Just past 5 and quitting time on your hump day. It's Coast 104.5 with Rihanna and Diamonds. Jay Turner here. We're inside the nonstop drive and commercial free for at least 45, 50 more minutes or so. Aerosmith on the way, some J-Lo, even Sam Smith, Mariah Carey, and how about one from Stella Lefty? 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

We're commercial free on the Nonstop Drive, Coast 104.5 with apologies from Timberland and One Republic. It's Jay. Aerosmith's going to do one from the Armageddon soundtrack for you after this one from a Human League. It's Don't You Want Me on Coast 104.5.

It's 104.5 with apologies from Timbaland and One Republic. It's Jay. Aerosmith's going to do one from the Armageddon soundtrack for you after this one from A Human League. It's Don't You Want Me on Coast 104.5.

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1: I could stay awake just to hear.

APT, which stands for apartment, by the way. It's Rosé and Bruno Mars on Coast 104.5. Aerosmith in there, too. I don't want to miss a thing from the Armageddon soundtrack, which wasn't a terrible movie back in the day. It's easy to not know it at your age, probably. But if you're ever, you know, once El Nino kicks in, a lot of rain coming, you got to catch up on your movies. Armageddon's worth the watch, I think. It was pretty good. This one's by J-Lo. It's Love Don't Cost a Thang, and it's on Coast 104.5.

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Feel Good Favorites and Brooke and Jeffrey in the morning. 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That's Sam Smith and Stay With Me. Speaking of Brooke and Jeffrey, did you hear the second date updates this morning? There are phone taps, laser stories, awkward phone calls. It's very fun. Jose and Alexis round out the team, and you can count on being entertained and hearing some of the best music around as well. So tune in tomorrow, 5 to 9, for Brooke and Jeffrey here on Coast 104.5. 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

0: Harry Styles and American Girls on Coast 104.5, putting wraps on the nonstop drive for your Wednesday afternoon. We'll do it again tomorrow and Friday, and then all next week as well. And you can count on that one-hour commercial-free workday kickoff tomorrow morning at 9, right after Brooke and Jeffrey, and is brought to you by Paradise Plumbing. I've got Prince on the way, some Alanis Morissette, Ed Sheeran, and Glass Animals next.
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2: All right, are we on? Oh, we're on. This is your roving reporter, Scoop Newsman, back with a special investigative report. It's been confirmed by this eagle-eyed news hawk that this year's Christmas at the Margarita Ranch is going to be bigger and better than ever. Reports are that the Jingle Bell Express will once again whisk passengers from the Central Coast to Santa's Village aboard real steam trains, including original Disney train cars. Where there will be a light maze, happy holiday shopping in their memorable marketplace, pony rides for little buckaroos, prolific prestidigitations from a magical magician, and of course, a chance to visit with Santa himself. And this year, they're adding an elf training camp where your little ones can develop the skills needed to become an elf themselves. This just in, an overly excited holiday elf will be a special guest at this year's Christmas at the Margarita Ranch, which runs from November 27th to December 20th. You can reserve your seats now on the Jingle Bell Express by going to christmasatthemargarita.com before the Christmas train passes you by. This has been a Scoop Newsman special report.
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A yacht rock favorite from Toto. It's Africa on Coast 104.5 with Jay Turner. Bruno Mars on the way. Bruno 5. Even Alex Warren, some Miley Cyrus, Britney Spears, Avicii. And here's one from Sabrina Carpenter. It's Man Child on Coast 104.5.

0: Risk It All from Bruno Mars on Coast 104.5. He just wrapped up a bunch of shows down in Los Angeles over the weekend, and everybody seemed pretty thrilled by him. You know, I think Bruno Mars is the Michael Jackson of our era. He can dance, he can sing, he's got it all going on. And there's a few other artists that have that game as well, Justin Timberlake being one of them, that's for sure. But let me say this, Bruno Mars is legit times 10. Big time. All right, Maroon 5 on the way, Taylor Swift, even Miley Cyrus, and NSYNC next.
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Ordinary. That's Alex Warren on Coast 104.5. Some Maroon 5 in there, too, with Girls Like You. It's Jay. Brittany on the way. Some Vanessa Carlton, Matchbox 20, even Paul Abdul, a lot of the ladies. And here's another one of the gals. I Can Do With a Broken Heart. Guess who? That's right. Taylor Swift on Coast 104.5.

0: Miley Cyrus with the title track from Bass Persuades on Coast 104.5, an album that actually broke a record. Not in a good way, though. It fell from number one on the Billboard Hot 200 to 157 in its second week. It's the biggest second week drop for an album that debuted at number one. Wow. It's not the largest drop from number one, though. Bon Jovi's This House Not For Sale went from number one to 169 in a single week back in 2018. So John Bon Jovi and Miley have something in common. Hey, it's Jay. I've got some Avicii on the way for you. Matchbox 20, Louis Capaldi before I go, even Paul Abdul, and one from Madonna next.
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Vanessa Carlton and 1,000 Miles on Coast 104.5. We heard Material Girl in there, too, from Madonna. It's Jay. Don't forget, tomorrow morning when you're up and at them, so will Brooke and Jeffrey be. They'll have Jose and Alexis along for the ride, the second date updates, the awkward phone calls, the laser stories, phone taps, and more. And it's followed by the one-hour commercial-free workday kickoff at 9 a.m., and that's brought to you by Paradise Plumbing. So business as usual tomorrow morning, and then Becky will be in at 10, and I'll be back at 3, okay? God willing. God, this thing's kicking my butt. But I think I'm on the mend now. So I'm good. I'll see you back here tomorrow at 3, all right? Here's Wake Me Up from Avicii on Coast 104.5.

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1: All right, are we on? Oh, we're on. This is your roving reporter, Scoop Newsman, back with a special investigative report. It's been confirmed by this eagle-eyed news hawk that this year's Christmas at the Margarita Ranch is going to be bigger and better than ever. Reports are that the Jingle Bell Express will once again whisk passengers from the Central Coast to Santa's Village aboard real steam trains, including original Disney train cars. Where there will be a light maze, happy holiday shopping in their memorable marketplace, pony rides for little buckaroos, prolific prestidigitations from a magical magician, and of course, a chance to visit with Santa himself. And this year, they're adding an elf training camp where your little ones can develop the skills needed to become an elf themselves. This just in, an overly excited holiday elf will be a special guest at this year's Christmas at the Margarita Ranch, which runs from November 27th to December 20th. You can reserve your seats now on the Jingle Bell Express by going to christmasatthemargarita.com before the Christmas train passes you by. This has been a Scoop Newsman special report.
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2: On September 30th, 1909, 40-year-old Dong Ying Lui was shot and killed as she slept in the family store at Palmanchoro Streets, the site of today's Ah Lui store. Dong Ying was the second wife of Ah Lui, a prominent Chinese labor contractor and shopkeeper. Police arrested 41-year-old Willie Lui, the victim's stepson and son of Ah Lui. On October 9th, Ah Lui publicly denounced his son, claiming he had washed his hands of his eldest son. Willie Lui was later convicted of murder and executed. This week in 1987, a remarkable heat wave swept into San Luis Obispo County. San Luis Obispo reached 105 on October 4th and 111 the next 2 days. Many students and residents were forced to sleep outside, finding no relief at night without air conditioning. This week in San Luis Obispo County history has been brought to you by the History Center of San Luis Obispo County, celebrating our nation's semi-quincentennial.

0: All year by taking a look at our local history. This is Executive Director Steve Schmidt. 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
6: 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You guys are like, yeah, there's a traffic jam, but here's some music so you don't stress out.
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0: an ex is an ex for a reason. Mm-hmm. If things didn't end well, you're not looking to spend time with them ever again.
1: Well, yeah.
2: I mean, unless it's a, come on, there's occasions.
1: You have to spend a couple of times with them, and then you finally decide not to spend time with them
2: again.
1: But
2: those are good times.
0: You're missing the point. Okay. I'm asking, what happens if you end up on a long weekend stuck in a house with them with no chance of escape?
1: Well, one thing is going to lead to another, Jeff.
0: It's not that situation, Brooke. You can't sleep your way out of everything. And you definitely shouldn't do what our listener did. That involved a little bit of secret sabotage that nearly ruined his family's Thanksgiving. I said nearly, and he's held this secret for a few years, but is finally going to reveal it in a brand new mass speaker at 9:10.

0: don't know me.
1: A confession I can't take back.
0: I am...
1: The Masked Speaker.
2: Text to 78592 says, my husband is very forgetful.
3: Oh, yeah.
2: I found his socks in the fridge. Apparently, he took them off after coming home, grabbed a drink out of the fridge, and forgot his socks in there, too.
3: Okay.
2: What do I do with this man?
4: You love him unconditionally.
3: No, that's so gross.
2: Yeah. I mean, I would check his hamper, because there's probably a gallon of milk in there right now.
4: Oh, hell yeah.
2: But if you have some old secrets that are chilling in your fridge, why not take them out and defrost them for all of us to enjoy right here on the Mass Speaker? And today we have a guy on the phone who's ready to air out his dirty fridge laundry using Jack as his fake name. So, Jack, welcome to the show, man.
5: Hey, how are you? Thank you.
3: Oh, what's good. Up? Hope you don't get cold feet during this. Thanks. Yeah. That was good, huh, Alexis?
2: You came to the right place for humor, Jack, and the voice changes on.
4: Or attempted humor.
2: Sure. Yeah. You're our Mass Speaker, so whenever you're ready, let's hear your confession.
5: Okay. So, a few years ago, I went to Thanksgiving at my parents' house.
3: Okay.
5: They got this big ranch. It's kind of like out in like a rural area.
3: Yeah.
5: So, you know, we've got like people showing up, sort of like extended family, and at some point, my little brother...
3: Uh-huh.
5: He arrives, and he brought a surprise guest with him.
3: Ooh.
2: Oh.
3: Dude, there's some drama. There's some tea for the family.
6: I kind of love that he didn't tell anybody. That's so funny.
3: It's such a little brother thing to
6: do. Yeah, just show us.
2: Is it a good surprise or a bad surprise?
5: It's not great. It wasn't great.
2: Uh-oh.
3: Wait, who did he bring?
5: He brought my ex-girlfriend.
3: Whoa.
2: Oh, no.
4: Wait. What? Oh, my gosh.
2: Wait.
5: Like, I had heard that they were dating, on its own, I could swallow that, I guess. But nobody expected him to, like, actually bring her to our Thanksgiving at my parents'

0: And I'm sorry.
1: Yeah.
0: That woman has to be a little crazy to actually want to show up unannounced. Like,
2: either way, whether she really likes your brother, that's kind of wild. Or whether she's just doing it for the drama, also wild.
1: Nah, I kind of like her now. Damn it.
0: Oh my gosh.
2: Shoot. The red flags.
1: Yeah.
0: What do you do?
1: Awkward.
3: Well, it's like you said. I mean, like, she loved it. Like, I can tell right away. She's there to rub it in my face.
0: Oh, yikes. Yeah.
2: Oh, my gosh.
3: She's doing extra PDA in front of me. She literally asked me, she's like, oh, doesn't your brother look more handsome with his beard now?
0: Oh, God.
2: Can you take a picture of us kissing for my social media?
1: Yeah. Here, use your phone and text it to me.
3: So I'm like, oh, my God. There's no way. Really, there's no way I'm going to spend 3 or 4 days in the same house as her.
0: I thought she was just going to be there for a couple hours for the dinner.
2: Yeah.
1: Oh, she's staying.
3: Oh, no. That would have been fine.
0: I cannot believe your family didn't kick her out.
2: Yeah. Or just say, you can't stay.
4: Yeah. Intervention time.
2: But maybe not.
1: Or at least maybe you could leave.
3: I mean, I considered that, but I didn't want to be, you know, like a baby about it.
0: And that's defeat. You don't want to let her win.
3: Right.
0: You're not leaving. You were there first.
4: Yeah.
3: Well, so, and this is, I guess, like the juicy part. So I had a really, really stupid idea. Like a really stupid idea.
1: I like it already. What was it?
3: Mm-hmm. So at 3 a.m., I sneak out of the house, get in my truck, and drive down the road to like the end of their driveway.
1: Uh-huh.
3: At the end there is a utility pole, and it like sits right outside their property.
0: Okay.
3: And I started nudging the pole with the front of my truck, like gently, but like I'm trying to push the pole like over to like make it lean a little bit.
1: The power pole to your house?
3: Yeah, yeah.
0: You wanted to start a forest fire? Oh.
2: You want to hurt yourself?
1: This is an even stupider idea than you said it was.
0: Yes.
2: This is dangerous, bro.
0: I just wanted to play with live wires.
4: Yeah. And destroy my truck while I'm at it.
1: Yeah. What? Okay.
3: Well, I kept nudging the pole back up a little bit, nudge a little bit more, until I saw some sparks.
2: Oh, my gosh.
3: I pushed it enough that it made the power go out. Like, I look up in the distance, and, like, the porch light is suddenly off.
2: Oh, okay. Wow. But that was the goal, right?
0: But it's 3 in the morning, and no one notices right then.
3: Right. They have no idea. And it's like, I am feeling, like, on top of the world, kind of. Like, I'm thinking this is going to be great.
4: Why? You have to live without power, too. I don't understand.
3: Totally worth it. So, like, next morning, they're waking up. They realize the power's out. My parents, they've got a small generator, but like not enough to power the entire house and cook a Thanksgiving meal, right? So they're all like wondering what to do.
0: Oh, because Thanksgiving hasn't happened yet.
1: Okay.
2: Right.
0: This is the night before. I didn't realize that. Okay.
3: But the point was, I'm trying to piss the ex-girlfriend off, and I can hear her in the guest bedroom. She's like arguing with my brother. She's getting frustrated because I know her, right? Like, I knew something like this would like totally set her off. She hates being uncomfortable. She's like, I'm cold, like, you know, I'm hungry, like, what are we gonna do with dinner? Like, it's all reasonable stuff, but
0: yeah, all the thousands of dollars of food that my parents bought is going bad in the fridge that isn't working.
1: Well, the house sounds like it's cold, so it's keeping it fresh anyway.
3: Yeah, but around like noon, she decides to leave with my brother. They decide to go to her parents' place for Thanksgiving, and that's like 3 hours away.
0: Okay.
3: Here's the best part. I've got a buddy who works for a utility company, and I didn't tell him what I did.
4: Yeah. Making your buddy work on Thanksgiving Day to fix your problem.
2: Happens to be right in front of your house.
0: Yeah.
3: You know, this guy, he knows my family. Like, we grew up together. So he comes out, he immediately fixes the problem. I have no idea what he did, but like it was like a matter of minutes, and he's got power back on in the house.
1: Okay.
3: So, we had Thanksgiving dinner a little bit late that night, but my ex-girlfriend was gone. She was never home there.
0: I just don't know what brother is dumber at this point. The one that brings the ex-girlfriend to Thanksgiving unannounced or the one that tries to knock a utility pole down with his truck.
1: It sounds like he came out a winner in the end, Brooks. So,
2: I mean, it worked.
1: Although I don't know the situation with your little brother now. Is he still with your ex?
3: No. Yeah, it was shortly after that, they broke up.
0: Oh, no.
1: I'm so sorry.
0: Do you have another brother that she started dating?
3: Yeah, no other brothers.
0: Okay, I'd warn your mom, because that girl's coming for your dad.
1: Yeah. Well, hey, at least you saved Thanksgiving for yourself that year, so.
3: Yeah, ruined it, then saved it.
1: What a hero. And text in 78592. If you have a confession you've been holding on to, we'll hide your identity, mask your voice, and make you our next mass speaker. We got your phone tap coming up.

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0: Time for your prank call. It's Brooke and Jeffrey in the morning. And today we got an email from a guy who wants to prank his brother.
1: Oh, okay.
0: Who's been trying to get into reality TV for the last 3 years.
1: He's primed.
0: He sent in headshots, applications, and videotape auditions. Mm. And finally last week, an assistant for a producer called him. He wasn't sure if it would actually lead to anything, but today he's going to find out.

0: the world of reality TV has evolved into much more than just The Bachelor and Love Island. There's brand new shows he's never heard of before.
1: How exciting.
0: You're going to hear him too in your phone tap right now.
2: Hello?
0: Oh, wow. Sorry, is this Greg?
2: It is. Who's this?
0: This is Luke Hankersore, a casting producer for Productions.
2: Oh.
0: I'm sorry if I sounded flustered at the start there. I just was not expecting that booming voice from a guy named Greg.
2: Okay. Thank you.
0: Yeah.
2: Or should I say thank you?
0: Oh, wow. All right, I'm going to put down in my casting notes, voice like John Hamm on a Harley. That's nice.
2: Thank you. What's this in regards to?
0: Yeah, so I think you already spoke with my assistant, Claire, about a reality TV project that you applied for. And as the lead producer on it, I'm following up to see if maybe you'd be a good fit.
2: Oh, cool.
0: Yeah, and just taking a look at your background, you've never done a reality show before, but maybe you're open to try something a little out of the box if it pays well?
2: Oh. Okay, I'm interested.
0: Great. So, listen, I'm just going to go over a few options that might work well with what you bring to the table, Harley John Hamm. So, we have a project here called America's Next Top Roommate.
2: Okay, that sounds exciting.
0: Yep, it's one house, 12 strangers, zero clean dishes.
2: Sounds like a nightmare in real life.
0: Oh, it's worse. Because you're not allowed to sleep for more than 2 hours per day.
1: Oh.
0: And there's no working lights anywhere in the house. So you're all doing dishes together in the dark.
2: And you think I'm going to be good for that?
0: I mean, it's possible, but I'm sensing a little hesitation on your end. I do have another one.
2: Okay.
0: We have one called Hoarders, the New Relationship Edition.
1: Oh.
2: Okay, what does that even mean?
0: I mean, the basic premise is we'd have you at some hoarder's house cleaning out a living room, and then all of a sudden, you're making out with the hoarder.
1: Oh.
0: New relationship.
2: I'm making out with a pack rat?
0: I mean, I can't really go into a lot of the particulars, but hopefully you're a cat person, because you are going to be a stepdad to 18 cats.
2: That one sounds even worse.
0: Okay. Well, maybe this next one's a better fit for you.
2: Okay.
0: It's called Naked and Afraid DMV Edition.
2: I've heard Naked and Afraid. What's the DMV Edition?
0: So, yeah, it's an offshoot of the original where you are naked and afraid, but it's because you're working at the DMV with your pants off.
2: That sounds absolutely horrible.
0: That's exactly the point. It is supposed to be horrible.
2: I've always wanted to do this, but not, I mean, none of that stuff. This is not what I thought. No.
0: I mean, I'm looking at the list. Something's got to work for you here. We just got to figure out what it is. So, let me see.
2: I don't know. I don't really think I'm fitting what you need.
0: Well, okay. Well, this one might work.
2: Okay.
0: Let me put one question out there. How much do you weigh?
2: 215 pounds.
0: Perfect. We just have to get you set up on a different type of diet, so you'll be ready for my 600-pound bachelor.
2: No.
0: What?
2: Right off the bat, no.
0: Come on, you're not seeing the benefits of this. We'll have you actually living inside of a Cheesecake Factory.
2: Are you looking at my headshot?
0: I am, and you know what I'm seeing, honestly? A guy with a ton of star potential who has a really bad attitude.
2: Because I won't get naked at the DMV?
0: I'm just saying, all the shows I just mentioned have a chance to catapult you to superstardom, but you keep fighting me on it for some reason.
2: Are you insane?
0: It could be worse. We could have done Naked and Afraid School Crossing Guard Edition.
2: Well, wait, what?
0: Actually, the state of Florida is about to okay it, so.
2: Wait a minute.
0: Yeah, you're probably starting to figure out that this whole call isn't real, and your brother's kind of behind the whole thing.
2: Who? What?
0: Your brother Casey, who listens to a show called Brooke and Jeffrey in the morning. Yeah, he set you up for this prank phone call, man.
2: Oh my God, are you for real?
0: No, I'm not for real. I'm actually a radio host. My name is Jeff.
2: Oh my God, no wonder. Holy who thinks of those kind of shows?
0: Your brother does, apparently.
2: Oh, I'm going to kill him.
0: He said that you've been applying to a bunch of reality shows and you really haven't been getting a lot of response, so he wanted us to mess with you.
2: Oh, my God. 600-pound hoarder wanting to make out. Oh, my God.
0: I

0: Didn't combine the shows, 600 pound bachelor with hoarders, but that's an interesting idea. 600 pound hoarder.
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0: On a scale of 1 to 10, what number would you give to the worst bridezilla you've ever personally been around?
3: Pretty high.
0: Well, whoever it is that you're picturing in your head right now, tell them to take a seat. Because one woman has kept a secret for the last 6 years from her entire bridal party.
3: Whoa.
0: That could explain why she immediately cut contact with all of them the day after her wedding.
3: Yo.
4: Oh, man.
0: It's shocking, but the truth is finally going to come out live here in a brand new closure call right after this.
2: The Central Coast's best mix is here.
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0: They say sometimes when you're stressed, you take it out on the people you love the most.
1: Oh, ain't that the truth?
2: Yeah, I can see that.
0: That's why Brooke's two stuffed animals are so disheveled. They've had to absorb years of backlash from Brooke.

0: personal life.
1: Oh, that poor glowworm.
2: Yeah. The pound puppy. Where do you think it got its name?
3: Nice. Oh, yeah. It was just a puppy before she bought it.
0: But one of our listeners is worried she's been absorbing the backlash for a close friend of hers.
3: Oh, no.
0: And she isn't really sure why. Ooh. That's why she's reaching out for a closure call with us today, where we can track down someone for you and try to get you the answers to the questions that have been burning in your mind for so long. And that's the case for today's listener, Gina. So, Gina, welcome to the show.
4: Hi, everybody. Thanks for trying to help me out here.
2: Yeah. Hey. I mean, I don't know. In my opinion, losing a boyfriend is like, eh, that happens. But losing a friend is like life-shattering.
0: It's tough. Yeah.
4: It's the worst. It's the worst. Mm-hmm.
0: What's the deal with you and your friend? How did this all start?
4: Yeah, so I was in her wedding. It was about 6 years ago. Yeah. So we were really close.
2: Yeah. What's her name, by the way?
4: Catherine.
0: Okay, you were in Catherine's wedding?
4: Yes.
2: Okay.
4: And her wedding night, you know, after the reception and everything, that was actually the last time I ever saw her.
2: What?
0: Whoa.
3: Okay, did you do something at the wedding? Like, get you drunk or something?
4: No, I don't know why.
2: Did you hook up with her dad? Let's be honest.
3: Proposal to the dad right away.
4: You say that, but have you ever seen Dua Lipa's dad?
2: I actually did just see him. There was just a video that she posted. She was at a wedding. And she did a dance with her dad.
4: Yeah, so Catherine's dad kind of looked like Dua Lipa's dad, but I would never.
2: Oh, okay.
0: Well, I'm glad we sidebarred for that.
3: The five people that know what he looks like.
0: But
3: look it up.
0: Let's focus on you and Catherine and your crumbling friendship, not so much on Dua Lipa's father. So what happened with the wedding?
4: So I tried to keep up with her, and I put in effort, but every time I was like, hey, are you free this day, or this is my calendar, you know, so that we can, like, hang out and talk and catch up, and she just doesn't put in the effort in, and she never wanted to hang out, she didn't, and then one time she stopped responding altogether.
2: Okay.
3: I know what you mean.
2: But happened at the wedding? There had to have been a catalyst to this.
0: I'll say, Brooke, in her email, she mentions there wasn't one moment that stands out to her for why, but that's why you needed our help for a closure call.
4: Yeah, exactly. And I keep playing back the whole day and leading up to the wedding in my head, you know, if something could have possibly happened. And when she got engaged and she was planning the wedding, she was a little bit of a bridezilla. I mean, there's a lot of attitude.
0: Right. But women are allowed to do that in the lead up to the wedding. That is like, there is like a 2-year grace period where you're allowed take it out on friends and family. It's like science.
3: You had me in the first half.
4: I'd agree with that, but I was kind of letting it go, but the other girls, they were like, hey, can you please talk to her? And so I did in a nice way.
2: Yeah.
0: Okay, so
2: being the spokesperson for all the bridesmaids always means you're being set up for failure.
0: Yeah. Well, hold on. Give us the timeline of like when that happened in the wedding process.
4: It was a couple months before the wedding. And I remember the conversation, and I told her that myself and the other girls felt like she was being really demanding, and we were all kind of feeling it, and we wanted it to be a fun and light and happy experience, and we didn't want there to be all this stress. And she said she would try and relax.
2: Spin on it that you were trying to make it stress free for her.
0: Yeah.
2: The start was a little rough.
0: But the conversation, even just going to a bride and being like, hey, you're being a little bit extra about your own wedding. Like, how did your friend Catherine take that?
4: She handled it really well. I was scared because I don't like confrontation.
3: Yeah.
4: But she said she was going to try and relax. And, you know, to her credit, she even took on some like bonding things. So we would go over to her house usually once a week or every other week and kind of have little brunches together. And
2: so she still liked you enough.
1: Yeah.
4: Yeah, so this is where I am, and that's why I'm trying to figure out what happened. I thought we were good. There's a little bump, but I don't even feel like it was a bump. So why I'm trying to figure out what's going on.
2: I can understand why you'd be dwelling on this for 6 years, because it would not leave my mind either.
3: Yeah.
2: Like, I'm in my best friend's wedding. I'm even voted as the friend that is the one that can talk to her about this stuff. Mm-hmm. And suddenly gone, ghosted. Yeah, like, that's terrible.
3: You were so close. You know you guys can get along.
4: Yeah, exactly. And we were really close. And, you know, there's not one time during this whole not speaking that she ever initiated contact with me after the wedding.
3: That's tough.
0: What about the other bridesmaids that were in the wedding party? Is she still

0: close with any of them?
1: She has 6 bridesmaids, and I only keep up with 2 other girls. And, you know, I don't really know her sister all that well, but they say they don't really talk to her very much either.
2: Okay. Going back to the groom theory.
3: Yeah, see?
1: But they could be trying to spare my feelings, so I don't know.
2: Yeah.
0: Okay.
2: I mean, no matter what, you want to know what happened.
4: Mm-hmm. Yeah.
2: Like, just to be able to sleep at night.
0: So the good news is our producer found out what happened, because if you don't know how the segment works, you've been working with him on 4 questions to send to your friend Catherine to hopefully give you the closure that you've been looking for.
2: Yeah. Mm-hmm.
0: We sent those out and Catherine has responded to all 4.
2: Oh, ooh, man.
4: Whoa. What if it's just a giant F for the first one?
2: No.
0: Don't spoil it, Jose. Yeah. We want that drama for when we come back and read each letter by itself in your closure call coming up right after this. Hold on.
5: Slow's feel good favorites. Coast 104.5.

0: friends forever.
1: Yeah.
2: Yeah. One of the best days of your life.
0: Not the last time you ever see your bridesmaids.
1: Yeah. Oh. It just dawned on me. What did this bride do with her wedding photos?
3: Yeah.
1: You know what I mean?
0: Maybe that's one of the questions that she wanted to send to get closure on in her closure call. That was the case 6 years ago because our listener Gina was in one of her friend's weddings named Catherine, but has hardly been able to speak to her since that day.
1: I feel like you have to say best friend because you're not in anyone's wedding unless they're your best friend.
3: Yeah.
0: I don't feel comfortable ranking other people's friendships, but if Brooke wants to put best friend label on you guys.
2: What about better friend?
0: Mm-hmm. Yeah.
2: Better than a regular friend, but not the best.
1: BFF.
0: Her BFF has not talked to her in the 6 years since the wedding. And Gina's gotten the feeling there's a reason for all the animosity on the part of the bride, but isn't sure exactly what that reason is.
1: Yeah.
0: And that's what this closure call is for. Our producer has worked with her on 4 questions that we sent over to Catherine. And we finally got answers to all 4 questions. So, Gina, are you ready for this?
4: Oh, I am. I'm nervous, but I am.
1: You sound smiley. Like, how are you actually feeling?
4: I just can't believe that she actually responded to you guys with how hard it's been for me to get a response from her. So that's just something.
1: Oh, that you're clocking. You're clocking.
0: Yeah.
1: I see that.
0: Well, producer Boyd is very good at this. He's extremely flirtatious when he's corresponding with the people. So
1: I don't think that's how he did it.
0: I get very flirty vibes from him whenever I speak to him, but maybe you guys pick up something different.
1: I do.
0: Either way, let's read the questions and the answers we got back. So question 1 that you sent said, "Hey girl, I miss you so much.
1: Oh.
0: Can you believe it's been 6 years since your wedding night?
1: Mm-hmm.
0: I've tried to reach out a few times and get together, schedule things, but nothing's really worked. And it feels like at this point, it's a little on purpose."
1: Mm.
0: Am I reading that right?
2: I think that's what it's not like aggressive or attacking anybody.
1: Coming in light and friendly, giving her an open door to maybe make amends. Yeah.
0: And I'll read that last sentence again. It feels like at this point, it's a little on purpose. Am I reading that right?
1: Okay.
0: And Catherine wrote back, yes.
1: Okay.
2: Period. Oh, we already knew it, but it still hurts to hear it.
1: I mean, it took us 6 years to read it. So
0: okay. Yeah. Thoughts, Gina?
4: Wait,
1: that's all Catherine said?
0: She just said yes, period.
2: No, is this going to be super short and like passive aggressive?
1: Why did we start with a yes or no question? That is terrible interview strategy.
0: Yeah, Gina, why are you asking yes or no questions?
4: I mean, if you knew her, she's very chatty, or at least she was in the past. So I didn't expect her to just go yes. So obviously I did something so egregious to her.
2: Well, I hope the second question is just why.
1: Okay. It does feel like when you rub a genie's lamp and you ask a dumb first wish, that's what this feels like. A waste of a question.
0: Okay.
2: Yeah.
0: But we've already started out with, it sounds like someone who's ready to get something off their chest, at least.
2: Yeah, and we got confirmation.
1: I mean, you put
2: a
1: period on yes. And
0: so, well, maybe something will come out of the other questions, because question 2 said, "I've been racking my brain for so long trying to think if there was a specific moment or something that happened at your wedding that made you upset with me."
1: Yeah.
0: "Could you tell me what it is?"
1: That's another yes or no question.
0: Well, it is. Yeah. Hopefully she would expand more.
1: Please.
2: But still,
0: and not just say no.
2: As long as there's an answer.
0: Well, let's find out. Because Catherine wrote, "The wedding wasn't necessarily the issue."
1: Oh.
0: "Although you were one of the worst dancers on the floor and ate way too many crab cakes, parentheses, I have witnesses."
1: Girl.
2: Oh my God, don't count the crab cakes, okay?
1: Was she always this petty?
4: I mean, you know, looking back on it, you know, a little bit. I mean, she did say something really mean to me once.
1: Yeah.
0: Why are we not mad at her for eating too many crab cakes? Those are expensive.
1: There is no such thing as too many crab cakes, Jeff.
0: What if all the guests didn't get one?
1: Who cares? They're not in the wedding party.
4: They were being carried around on trays.
0: I think 20 is the limit, though.
2: Yeah. She's like, I'll take 6 of those.
1: I have also followed an hors d'oeuvre waiter around a party.
4: I don't eat anything with eyelashes, so I had to eat the crab cakes.
0: Oh. Eyelashes.
1: Like a cow.
2: Actually, crabs do have a little weird eyelashes. It's like hair on their shell.
0: All right, I stand corrected. But by the way, we didn't even finish the answer to the second question.
2: Sorry.
0: Catherine goes on, "But my main problem with you, and frankly the other bridesmaids, happened long before the wedding day."
1: Is this when you called her out for being a bridezilla?

0: Does she explain?
1: Which now makes sense.
2: Uh-huh. That's where she finishes her answer to part two.
0: That's it?
3: Oh.
0: God, oh my she really gosh. Wanted to leave Regina? It on cliffhangers.
4: Because she's mad at all of us.
0: Yeah, okay. She's mad at all of the bridesmaids. Yeah. That's what it sounds
2: we're
0: like.
2: We're picking
0: for
2: up
0: sure.
2: on that. So
3: okay.
2: We're running out of time. We're going to keep going to question three from Gina. She said, is there anything that maybe I don't know that you would feel comfortable sharing about why you feel like you had to block me out of your life?
0: There's the question. Let's go. What did Catherine say?
2: It should have been question one, Gina.
3: Yeah, really?
2: Jeez. But Catherine responded. She wrote, I don't remember the exact time, but months before my wedding day, you decided to recklessly confront me say
0: Uh-oh.
2: I was acting inappropriate.
3: Oh, yeah. It was the Bridezilla talk.
2: Now, the rest of this is written in all caps.
0: Okay.
4: She wrote it in all caps.
2: She wrote this next part in all caps that says, me, the bride.
0: Oh,
2: the one you should have been focused on supporting, but you and the other girls in the bridal party were thinking about yourselves and your hurt feelings. Selfish little piggies.
0: What?
3: Oh.
2: And that's why I had to plump you up.
3: Oh,
0: plump you up?
3: God.
0: What does that mean?
2: There's more. Do you remember my weekly bridesmaid brunches where I made special slimming smoothies for the group? They were actually loaded with a triple serving of weight gain powder.
0: What? That is psycho.
2: I am so sorry all of you had to adjust your dress sizes before the big day.
4: Oh my God.
2: Laugh emoji, laugh emoji, laugh emoji.
3: That is so
0: That's like, I'm sorry.
3: Weird.
0: Yeah, that's like psycho. One level below serial killer.
2: Gina, thoughts?
0: Ooh. Oh my gosh.
4: I'm kind of just, oh my God. It's like she took a page from Mean Girls.
0: Yeah.
2: Is that true that all the bridesmaids had to readjust their dress sizes right before the big day?
4: Not drastically, but you know, you go through like three or four fittings before the wedding, so.
0: Oh my God.
3: Oh, wow. Everyone did an adjustment.
4: I mean, I could always use a little more in the rear, so it wasn't a big deal to me.
3: Hey, yeah. Sometimes
0: it's all the right places. Dude, this woman is psycho, Gina. That's psychotic.
3: Like, is the fourth question, are you still married? Because I bet she's not.
0: No, but her husband's really fat. He did something wrong, and she's been sneaking butter. Everything he ate.
2: Well, we're just about out of time, but question four. Again, you didn't know what she was going to say to any of the other responses sent this.
3: This may be a weird question.
0: I am just floored that this woman was your best friend.
1: Yeah.
2: This is probably why you wrote, whatever the issue is that caused our rift, I'm sure we'll be able to work it out.
0: Yeah.
2: Maybe we can start having brunch again. I miss those.
3: Do not trust her around food.
2: Oh, no.
4: I didn't know. I wouldn't have wrote that.
2: Yeah. But Catherine obviously knew, and that's why her answer was, this is hilarious, especially since you want to put this on the radio for everybody to hear.
0: Oh my God.
2: Just remember, next time you come at the queen, you better be ready to take her down.
3: Oh,
2: laugh emoji, laugh emoji, laugh emoji.
0: Oh, she thinks she got revenge.
3: Yeah. She's the queen.
1: Oh, I'm so happy she has no friends.
2: Right.
4: Yeah. I'm pretty sure she is the crazy one here.
0: Yes.
3: Yeah.
0: Can you imagine she's at her own wedding and all she can think about is how fat she made the bridesmaids and it's like giving her joy?
4: Called me a piggy.
0: Yeah, that is.
2: But it looks like maybe she's open to meeting up for more brunch.
0: Girl.
4: I think I'll bring her a special smoothie.
0: Yeah. Let's not take a page out of her book or the Mean Girls book or any book.
3: I kind of like the sound of a special smoothie.
4: No, I'm gonna take a page out of The Help.
2: The Help?
3: Oh, man, I don't read, so I don't know what that means.
2: We don't know what happens in that.
4: Octavia Spencer.
2: Oh, wait. Is that where Dua Lipa's father hooks up with one of the bridesmaids again? Okay. You do that, Gina. No,
0: I just can't wait for your group chat with the other bridesmaids.
1: Ooh. Yeah, this is a future documentary. For
0: yes.
1: Sure.
4: Yeah. I'm going to rename it Piggy Chat.
3: That's really funny.
2: All right, so that was your closure call. Reach out to our show if you want closure in your life.
3: Wow.
2: It's Brooke and Jeffrey in the morning.
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0: Hey, happy day of the weekday, everybody.
1: Okay, Jeff.
0: Brooke and Jeffrey in the morning.
1: Way to be so specific.
2: Yeah.
3: We can air this whenever.
0: Whatever day that you're listening to it, happy day of whatever. And look at that. It's already starting.
1: What?
0: The new Avengers Doomsday movie is coming out December 18th. We've talked about that already because their pre-ticket sales are already in the hundreds of millions.
1: It's so crazy.
0: And you know in America, that means collabs are coming to promote it.
1: Oh my God.
3: Oh yeah, lots of companies.
1: It always worries me. Like, I feel like the more a movie is promoted, the worse it actually is.
3: Yeah, sometimes it does feel like that, yeah.
0: Yeah, but for a movie this size, they have to do it.
1: Yeah, I know. It cost them like $1 trillion to make it, so it makes sense.
0: And we just got word that Duncan, formerly known as Dunkin' Donuts, is dropping new Doomsday Donuts and Drinks on November 4th.
1: Because what says superhero like filling up on a bunch of donuts?
0: Right? So we'll have the photos up on our Insta stories if you want to see them, but I'm just going to read you some of the titles because they are totally shameless with this.
1: Okay.
0: Of course, you have the Avenging Donut.
1: Oh,
3: so good.
1: Not very clever.
0: Nope. The Doomsday Donut.
1: What?
0: It's kind of on the nose.
1: Standard?
0: Then you have the totally not shoehorned name, the Iced Captain Chino for Captain America.
1: That's so stupid.
3: Good play on words.
0: And what do you think you call a berry clementine refresher with raspberry oat milk topped with purple marshmallow cold foam?
1: Oh my God, that is a
3: Hawkeye.
1: You call it sugar?
0: It's, of course, called the Wakandan Daydream Refresher. Yeah.
1: I was thinking Night Dream. That's why I didn't say it out loud.
0: Oh, so close. So, if you're an Avengers fan, congrats. You're about to get a whole slew of new crap in your house.
1: Because
0: I guarantee you, Dunkin' is just the beginning of this crazy promotion.
1: Oh, it's going to be every fast food chain. They can get around it. You
0: so,
1: know?
3: Totally.
0: Get ready for your stomachs and for your houses to be full of Avengers stuff. But we got to get to the shot collar question of the day with our donut superhero, Jelly-Filled Jake.
3: Is that a compliment or an insult?
1: No.
0: Take it how you want. Let's go.
4: This week is National Taco Week.
1: Hey, Taco!
3: Yay!
4: Unlike most of the holidays we mentioned on this show, you'd be hard-pressed to find anyone who refuses

0: to celebrate this. Because come on, everybody loves tacos.
1: That's right.
2: Seriously.
1: Yeah.
0: You can eat it for dinner or for breakfast or for lunch.
1: Yeah. Yep.
0: At weddings, funerals, even an exorcism. The power of queso compels you.
1: This is such a pure taco.
0: It is. So in honor of those beefy, cheesy, hard or soft shell delights, I'm going to give you some taco flavored stats from surveys, polls and reports around the country. You just need to answer them correctly in a special Stop Guac and Roll edition of Plenty of 20. We'll start with the woman who for some reason is paler than a flour tortilla.
3: What?
0: Where's the sun when you need it, Alexis?
2: That's messed up. Yeah.
0: I just speak what I'm... the truth.
2: Wow. You can make fun of her hair, but not her skin tone.
1: Exactly. 10.
0: Number 10. Alexis, what percentage of Americans have never eaten a taco?
1: What?
0: Above or below 3%.
2: What the heck? Okay. What's below zero?
1: Because even if you're in the middle of nowhere, maybe there's a Taco Bell nearby.
2: You know what? Only babies that can't eat anything are probably included. You know, because they're not on solids yet.
1: They did the survey.
2: Yeah.
1: Sure.
3: You can blend a taco into a milkshake and feed it to a baby.
2: Ew, Jeff. Gross. Oh, man.
1: Okay, only because I hope it's under, Jake, because that makes me sad for the people that have never tried one.
0: Alexa says under 3%.
2: Yeah.
0: 2% of Americans have never eaten a taco.
4: What are you doing?
0: Like,
4: you have to actively be avoiding tacos to not have eaten one.
2: They're so important.
0: Get your house in order, 2%ers.
1: Yes.
0: Brooke, it's your turn.
4: 11.
0: Your taco fact is this. 90% of U.S. adults like to eat tacos.
4: Uh-huh.
0: And around 83% say they eat Mexican food at least once a month.
2: A week?
0: What percentage would you guess that said they eat it weekly?
4: Is it
0: 17%, 27%, or 37%?
4: Well, we already had tacos this week in our house.
2: I mean,
4: the thing about having kids is tacos is the easiest go-to meal during a
2: Cooked
4: busy week.
2: Meat, you can assemble it.
4: It's like chicken nugs, mac and cheese, tacos.
2: Yeah.
4: You know, like they're all
2: and
4: just
2: delicious.
4: There. I'm going to say 27%.
2: I like it.
0: I'll take it.
4: Oh.
0: I can't give you a correct answer. 17%
4: That's
0: of
4: what?
0: People
2: Only.
0: Say they eat it weekly.
4: God, we'd be a happier place if we ate it more often.
2: We've got breakfast tacos.
0: We've gone 1 for 2 so far. Alexis got hers right. We're talking tacos for National Taco Week. And Jose, I need a number, please.
2: 5.
0: Okay. Your taco fact is this, 71% of us prefer tacos over burritos.
4: What
0: about soft shell compared to hard shell? What do Americans prefer? And I will say, it's very close.
2: I can see this.
4: Oh, man.
2: Because sometimes I crave a hard shell. When I think of a taco, it's a soft taco.
4: Absolutely.
2: It's a corn tortilla, maybe a flour. And I hope for everyone out there, they stay true to the taco. And they authentically said, by a sliver, soft tacos win.
0: Jose's going with soft tacos. He's correct.
2: Wow. We did it.
0: 53% of Americans prefer soft shell tacos.
2: Wow.
0: Just to 47% prefer hard taco shells.
2: That is close.
0: Jeffrey, we're over to you now.
3: 9.
0: Number 9. Your taco fact is this. The average hard taco fan eats 7.3 tacos a month. And research says that type of person is more likely to enjoy spicy food.
2: Oh, yeah.
0: Also more likely to be an extrovert.
4: Mm-hmm.
0: And more likely to own what type of pet?
4: What?
2: This is crazy.
0: Is it A, cat, B, dog, C, fish, or D, boa constrictor? Because the hard shell people love girthy snakes.
3: We need more taco research in this country.
2: Yeah,
3: stop wasting science on all the unnecessary health and whatever else.
4: Thank you for that PSA, Jeffrey.
3: Yeah, more taco stuff. Okay, let's see.
4: They're extroverted, so they probably don't want a fish, because a fish isn't going to, like, cuddle you.
3: That's true, and cat people are also more likely introverts, so I'm going with most likely the extrovert is the dog person.
2: Ooh.
0: Jeffrey's rolling with the DOG.
4: Hey.
0: He's correct. Soft taco people more likely to be cat people.
2: I always feel like I'm kind of both.
0: We've done our taco math, and Brooke has lost today's Plenty of 20.
3: That means Brooke is getting shocked today, and somebody wanted to hear the song Senorita by Shawn Mendes.
4: Oh, I see.
3: Brooke, take it away.
4: When you think of Latin singers, you think Shawn Mendes.

0: Okay.
1: Pretty fair.
2: Yeah, wait. He's a Mendez.
0: I love it when you call me senorita.
2: Yeah!
0: I wish I could pretend I didn't need you.
3: That was your shock collar question of the day. We got your phone tap coming up in just a few minutes.
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5: All right, are we on? Oh, we're on. This is your roving reporter, Scoop Newsman, back with a special investigative report. It's been confirmed by this eagle-eyed news hawk that this year's Christmas at the Margarita Ranch is going to be bigger and better than ever. Reports are that the Jingle Bell Express will once again whisk passengers from the Central Coast to Santa's Village aboard real steam trains, including original Disney train cars. Where there will be a light maze, happy holiday shopping in their memorable marketplace, pony rides for little buckaroos, prolific prestidigitations from a magical magician, and of course, a chance to visit with Santa himself. And this year, they're adding an elf training camp where your little ones can develop the skills needed to become an elf themselves. This just in, an overly excited holiday elf will be a special guest at this year's Christmas at the Margarita Ranch, which runs from November 27th to December 20th. You can reserve your seats now on the Jingle Bell Express by going to christmasatthemargarita.com before the Christmas train passes you by. This has been a Scoop Newsman special report.
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0: For today's phone tap, we're calling it Two Morons in a Library.
1: Oh,
0: what the?
1: Wait, who in this room went to the library?
2: What the hell was it? I'm not allowed there.
0: No surprise, it stars Jose and me.
1: You
0: the question is, which one of us is the moron?
1: Wait,
0: there's two.
1: Yeah.
0: It's two morons in the library.
2: That's right, you already said that.
0: I just figured it out.
2: Hey.
0: I wonder if the librarian is going to clue in.
2: Yeah. You're pretty smart for morons.
1: Yeah, you couldn't even figure out your own moron math.
0: You're going to hear it in your phone tap right after this.
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0: Hi, Hill Public Library. This is Sandra.
1: Hi. Is this the library?
0: Yes, this is the library. I did just say that.
1: Oh, sorry, I wasn't listening. Hi, my name's Carl.
0: Hi, Carl.
1: Hi.
0: Why are you whispering?
1: I'm inside the library right now.
0: You're here?
1: Yeah, I'm inside. I'm with my buddy Gary. We're working on a project for school.
0: You don't have to whisper. That's okay.
1: Yes, I do. You know, the signs are, they say things like, be quiet and be respectful. And one of them just says, shh, like 7 H's.
0: Okay.
1: So I can't hear my buddy and he can't hear me. And now we can't get any work done because we have this. Your rules are really restricting us. It's like a prison. It's like a very quiet prison.
0: Well, I don't want you guys to think of it as a prison. You just have to be, you know, quiet and
1: yeah, that's the problem.

0: problem is we were being quiet and respectful, and then Gary got super frustrated, and then he just got up and went across to the bathroom, and now he won't come out.
1: Oh.
0: He's throwing a fit.
2: Well, you can tell him, both of you can talk a little louder. You know, you don't have to whisper.
0: Wait, we can?
2: Yeah, you guys can talk a little louder, you know, as long as you do it respectfully.
0: Oh my gosh, thank you so much.
2: Absolutely.
3: Hey, Gary! Gary, get out of the jaw. The librarian said we can talk loud now.
2: No, not...
3: What?
2: I said,
3: get out of the bathroom. The librarian said we can talk out loud. I just called her.
4: We can't?
3: Yeah.
2: No.
3: She said it's fine. Oh, as long as we're working, we can yell.
2: Hello?
0: Yeah, Gary's on board. Thank you so much.
2: You cannot be yelling in the library.
3: Hey, Gary, she said you can't yell like the way you were yelling.
4: You just said I could yell.
2: Oh, God.
3: You talk to her. I think maybe you understand her better.
4: Okay. Hello?
2: Yes?
4: Hi. I'm Gary.
2: You and your friend, you have to find a happy medium, you know? I am happy. Whisper. What?
4: I'm Gary.
2: Oh, my God. What is going on?
4: Hey, can you talk to her? I can't understand.
3: Yeah, I got it. Hey, this is Carl. Sorry. I dared Gary to put his ear next to an ambulance siren for 20 minutes early this morning. He may not hear you very well.
2: So maybe that's why you guys are having difficulty hearing each other in the first place.
3: That's probably it. Gary!
4: What?
3: It's not the prank phone call. It's the ambulance thing with your ears.
2: Guys?
4: It's not a prank call?
3: No, wait, I'm sorry. I said that wrong. It is a prank phone call.
2: Hello?
4: Oh, it's a prank phone call.
3: Yeah.
4: Oh, I get it now.
3: But she doesn't know yet.
4: I'm Gary.
2: What is happening?
3: This is actually Jose and Jeff.
5: Yeah, that's me.
3: From Brooke and Jeffrey in the morning. Your boyfriend Jonas set you up. This was a phone tap.
2: Oh my God. Thank God. I was getting very, very angry.
0: Shh. Whoa. Hey, please stop yelling at us.
2: Please never go to a library. You guys are the worst.
3: Joke's on you. I can't read. You must feel so dumb right now. Trying to ban me from a library.
2: We've got a lot of audiobooks.
3: Ooh, I can read again.
2: There you go.
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0: It's Brooke and Jeffrey in the morning. And are you a glass half full type of person?
1: Oh.
2: Well, it depends on the day.
0: If so, please allow us to knock that glass over for you during a brand new shattered glass edition of What's On Your Mind.
1: We're the break the glass type of people.
0: Yeah. What do you have to be so optimistic about? Because we're going to go around the room and find out all the totally positive things that each member of the show has been thinking about lately. Starting with Brooke. What's on your mind?
1: Well, you guys may remember, I think it's been 2 years now where my daughter entered a contest with our MLB team, our baseball team.
3: Oh, yeah.
1: And I just threw her name in. I used an old Hotmail account that the kids club thing is attached to because I use that for all of my promotional things. Just a little hack, have that side email so you don't have to get it on their real inbox.
0: And other stuff you don't want out in the public. Okay.
1: Anyway, so she got chosen, and the shortstop for our team came to our house to tell her.
3: Yes.
1: It was like this huge deal.
2: Yeah, very
1: made
2: jealous.
1: A crazy impact on our life. Well, fast forward to present day.
2: Yeah.
1: The same MLB team has a art contest for the kids club.
2: A drawing?
1: Yeah. So my son spends 3 days making a drawing, and he enters it online, right? Same Hotmail account that I used to put it in.
0: Okay.
2: Oh, you should have done a new one. They're going to know you already won before.
1: He won! Yes!
0: You don't say.
2: Okay, this is getting sketchy.
1: I'm feeling guilty at this point that my children are winning these things.
0: Yeah. But you don't feel guilty about putting the 10 $100 bills inside of the envelope when you submit them.
2: It was macrame hundreds.

0: Interesting.
1: Well, this time he gets 4 tickets to the game. We go to the very last game of the season.
2: Wow. Wow.
1: Which is amazing.
2: Yeah.
1: Then he gets a $400 gift card to spend in the pro shop.
2: For the team?
1: Yes, for the team shop.
2: That's amazing.
1: So I'm just asking if other people have kids that are fans of baseball, if they could start entering these contests
0: you feel guilty?
1: I don't have to feel so bad about my children winning them. They need more competition.
3: Maybe it's because your kids are the only ones not allowed to have phones, so they have a lot of free time. They're
2: really
3: super bored.
0: That's true.
1: Yeah, they don't post about it on social media.
3: No.
1: They don't even text their friends about
3: chaos.
1: It.
3: Chaos.
4: Her other emails are published.
0: Yeah. Well, that's amazing. Jose, what's been on your mind?
4: Well, speaking of sports, I recently got blessed with an opportunity to go on the field before an NFL game.
1: Oh. Did you enter an art contest?
4: No, I did not. I got very lucky, and I'm there with my best friend for warm-ups.
1: Yeah.
4: And the NFL people, they tell you, like, exactly where to stand.
1: Oh,
4: it's
1: yeah.
4: all roped off.
1: Mm-hmm.
4: And they literally snuck us in next to like 50 military members who are all there to do the flag on the field.
1: Oh,
4: you know how they
1: all
4: hold it? There's like a bunch of them.
1: Yeah.
4: So it's, imagine 50 people, white hats, white gloves, very formal, and then just me and my bro like, so out of place. Okay. At one point, the NFL referees, like the actual referees, they walk up and they start going down the line and they're fist bumping all the military guys, go, hey, thank you so much for your service.
1: Yeah.
4: Blah, blah, blah. Coming down the line, they were coming to me.
1: Yeah.
4: I'm like, I'm a fist bump NFL referee.
0: Okay.
4: And he skips me.
1: Wow.
4: And I'm like, what the heck?
3: He didn't say thank you for your service?
4: No, not at all. I was like, well, okay, I guess.
1: Uh-huh.
4: So he walks away, and after he's gone, as a joke, I say to the boys, look, I know you guys serve our country and all, but I do prank phone calls on the radio. And I get the biggest laugh. Actually are like, that is so funny because I'm so dumb.
1: Good. I'm glad it was funny. I thought it was going to be one of those break room moments.
4: No,
1: again.
4: No, they were all cracking up. And actually, it turns out a lot of them were fans and listened. So they're like, oh, by the way.
1: That's awesome.
4: This. So it turned out great. Other than the fact I didn't get a fist bump from an NFL referee.
1: And you didn't spill any ketchup or mustard from your hot dogs on anyone's uniform.
4: No, not at all. It was a successful day. And I didn't get kicked out.
0: Alexis, what's been on your mind?
3: So the other day I was listening to a podcast interview with Matt Damon. Okay.
1: Oh,
3: I love celebrity pods.
1: Okay.
3: And he's talking about Good Will Hunting.
1: Yeah.
3: And I was like, iconic movie. I've never seen it. I'm going to watch it.
4: Yeah.
3: So I'm sitting there. I'm going to watch it. And I'm like kind of dreading it. The reason I put it off all these years is because I'm like, I'm being so for real. I don't like hunting movies.
4: Yeah.
3: And it's going to be really rough.
0: Yeah.
4: And I thought you'd say I don't like math.
3: What a hunting movie have you seen?
0: Bleeding heart for animals.
3: I was kind of thinking like DiCaprio and The Revenant, like that type of thing. I don't even know if that's hunting. I just know there's a bear.
4: No. She didn't say I don't like Goodwill.
0: Yeah.
3: No. And actually, I thought it was a hunting game.
4: That is so funny.
3: Because I've seen the cover photo and I've seen the trees behind them. I didn't notice the bench they're sitting on. But like the outdoors. So I was like, okay. Anyway.
4: Robin Williams with a beard too, right?
1: Mini Driver's the deer.
3: Yes. And so, I start watching it, and then that's when I'm getting all the pop culture references now. I'm like, young Ben Affleck and Matt Damon, they're besties.
4: Yeah.
1: They wrote it together.
3: Yeah. And then the how about them apples quote.
1: Yeah.
3: I'm like, yes. And then, 30 minutes in, it gets to where he says his name is Will Hunting. My life was changed. I was sitting there, and I was like, oh, my God, he's not going into the woods. Anyways, way better than I ever could have imagined.
4: It was a good movie.
3: It was so great.
4: Awesome.
3: So anybody else who hasn't been watching it because of that, not a hunting movie.
1: Why aren't these Boston guys wearing more camouflage?
3: I was waiting for it.
0: Jeez.
1: Oh, Jeffrey, what's on your mind?
0: Well, you know how if you go to a restaurant or a coffee shop enough, the employees will start to recognize you as a regular.
3: Yeah, that's like gold.
1: Yeah,
4: it's a compliment.
1: They want you to know.
0: Well, I guess that happened to me, not in the way that I wanted.
1: Uh-oh.
0: At the Starbucks drive-thru down the road.
1: Okay.
0: Because I stop in there almost every morning now on my way into the office. And the other day, as I rolled up to the window, the worker lady, who's a woman probably in her 50s, she hands me my order and she says, oh my gosh, I was just telling everyone how you're our most basic customer.
3: Basic?
0: Basic.
1: What? Oh my God, are you a mocha guy? What are you doing?
0: I know what she meant is because my order is never complicated. I just get a pastry.
1: Yeah. You just order a coffee?
0: It's where I just get food on the way into work.
4: Oh, coffee shop.

0: have good bakeries usually.
1: That's interesting.
2: But then all the other employees working are like, oh, what? He's here? And they all start crowding around the window, three women, to get a glimpse of Mr. Basic.
1: Yeah, the pastry guy.
2: And I don't think they meant it in a mean way. I think they meant it like a compliment, like I'm the easiest customer they have the entire morning.
0: Like, if you ever see this guy, be grateful.
1: Is it the same pastry you order? Do you ever mix it up?
2: I do either a cheese Danish or a ham and Swiss croissant. But at Starbucks, they don't know me as the guy on the radio.
1: No.
2: They know me as Mr. Basic. Yeah. What a strange, weird guy.
0: Hey, Mr. Basic, want a water?
1: Yeah.
0: Switch it up today.
2: That's crazy. But that's what's been on our minds. You can text in to 78592 and tell us what's been on yours. It's Brooke and Jeffrey in the morning.
3: Feel good favorites. Turn up the

0: 1, crippling loneliness 0.
1: That's right. Love needs a win. Jeff, let's go.
0: Because our listener Danny definitely needs some love. And Danny, welcome to the show. You ready for a big L today?
2: No. Yeah, I'm ready for a big W.
1: Okay.
3: No, L.
0: We need to give you some L.
4: I like Danny.
2: Thank you. I appreciate you.
0: Okay. I don't know if you even hear
3: it. He knows we're just kidding.
1: I will say Jeff came pretty aggressive with that L.
0: Oh, I'm sorry that I'm confident about this call.
5: It was just manifesting it.
3: But he's trying to change the L into love. This all got messed up for you, Jeff. Yeah. I'm sorry.
1: It's all right.
0: Let's get back on track here, Danny. So let's start at the beginning. Tell us about the person you want us to call today.
2: Yeah, guys. I met this nice young lady by the name of Jessica.
1: Okay.
2: I was at Whole Foods. I usually meet most of my higher class women at Whole Foods.
1: Well, look at that.
3: So wait, when you say Jessica was a nice lady, you mean like looks-wise nice, or she was actually a nice person when you talked to her?
2: Oh, the whole shebang.
1: Okay, so all the quality ladies are at Whole Paycheck, huh?
3: Whole Paycheck?
1: Do you not call it that?
3: I never heard that. That's really funny.
1: I thought everybody called it that.
3: Because you spend your whole paycheck when you go. I totally get it.
0: All the 1%ers, at least. But
3: I don't even shop there, really.
5: Splurge once a month on a box there.
0: Yeah. Yay. All right, so tell us how you met. Like, how did this interaction in the Whole Foods go down with Jessica?
2: Yeah, so I was walking through, and I normally, as I mentioned, meet a lot of nice women. I'm not scared to talk to strangers, so I saw her and complimented on her style and her hair. I just kept it simple.
1: Oh, that's nice.
0: What do you say? That's some nice hair you got.
5: Don't do that.
0: How do you compliment it?
6: Can I have a piece of it?
3: Mop you got up there.
0: Okay.
2: Yeah, and after I complimented her, I asked her for her IG because that's the thing these days.
1: Yeah. And that feels safe. Like, that feels like you are in tune with people's boundaries.
5: Yeah.
0: All right. So what did she say?
2: She said no.
1: Oh.
0: Oh, what?
1: Did you actually go on a date with her, or?
3: Yeah.
2: Well, I was surprised. She actually ended up giving me her number.
1: Oh.
0: Oh, you can't have my Instagram, but you can have my phone number because I never actually answer that.
3: Interesting.
0: Or it gives her the option to block you quicker.
1: Or to give a fake number.
0: Exactly. Yeah. Power move by her, but I'm assuming that wasn't the case.
2: You know, it's old school, and I like old school, so I ended up giving her a call.
1: Oh, you actually called. You didn't even text.
2: Yeah, so I invited her to a nice, fancy, high-end bar. And I figured she was enjoying herself because we were talking for a couple hours.
1: That's a great sign. Like, what were you guys connecting over?
2: We talked about everything. I remember us talking about travel and where we both wanted to go.
1: Okay.
2: We've never been to Iceland, so we talked about going to Iceland.
3: Oh, in the pools or whatever they're called. What are they called, Brooks?
1: Hot springs.
3: Hot spring.
0: Okay. So you guys are sharing. Things are going good. What type of vibe are you getting from her?
2: I'm, getting a good vibe. I'm picking up the receptive kind of vibe from her. She did at one point start to talk about a trip to Mexico where she got bumped off of the horse she was riding, and I laughed.
3: Oh.
0: You laughed?
2: Yeah, she got offended.
3: Oh, no.
5: Oh, she's telling a serious story about a horse injury. Oh.
3: Yeah. Well, maybe she was like, honestly, I broke my back.
1: I thought that would be a funny story, too.
5: Yeah,
3: it sounds like an innocent.
2: That's what I thought, too. I must have read her wrong. You know, I apologized, and I said, I thought you were joking, and we were able to get past it.
1: Okay.
0: All right.
1: So that's the one moment that stood out to you as, like, kind of being off.
0: Yeah.
2: There was one thing that I said about a weird hobby that maybe might have rubbed her the wrong way. I collect vintage maps.
1: Ooh, that's kind of cool.
0: How would a vintage map rub her the wrong way?
1: She hates when countries aren't currently labeled what they're actually called.
0: Yeah. Oh, yeah.
1: Yeah.
3: It's not labeled Iceland yet. Yeah.
0: Is Czechoslovakia? That doesn't exist anymore. Yeah.
2: Maybe it sounded more like an old person hobby to her. I don't know.
0: Oh, okay. Ooh. Rubbed her the wrong way as in turned her off, is what you're saying.
2: Yeah, it turned her off.
1: People say that about stamp collecting, and I still think it's cool. You know?
0: Point proven there.
1: It's not far off from old maps.
0: Yeah. You're not kidding. So how long has it been since that date?
2: Yeah, it's been 2 weeks since our date, and I haven't been in contact with her at all.
1: Oh,
2: I'm not sure what transpired because I'm not a guy that normally just goes on one date and not another. You know what I mean?
3: You usually get another date.
1: Yeah, yeah. Well, it sounds like you listen and you take interest in the person. Like, that alone will usually get you another night.
2: and you guys can't even see me. I consider myself a pretty good looking dude.
1: Okay.
3: So we got a catch here.
0: I'm going to hear it through the phone, though. No. A little bit of attractive qualities going on
3: there.
0: There
3: we go.
0: The good news is you had some setbacks, but you got back on that metaphorical horse when it bucked you off.
1: Mm-hmm. Don't use that.
0: What? Okay.

0: You talk to
1: save the horse metaphors and put them in. Oh, you got it now.
0: In the stable. Put them in the stable.
1: Yeah. We'll put them back in the stable before we call Jessica for you and try to get you your second date update right after this, okay?
2: Thank you guys for your help.
1: All right, yeah. Hold on.
3: More Brooke and Jeffrey in the morning on Coast 104.5 coming up.
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9: Good morning with your Central Coast headlines. I'm Ben Hayes. The San Luis Obispo Department of Agriculture has released its 2025 Agricultural Production Statistics. KSBY says it indicates total agriculture value surpassed the $1 billion mark for the fifth consecutive year. As in previous years, strawberries were the county's highest valued crop, followed by wine grapes and cattle and calves. The department says fruit and nut crops led all categories, reaching a five-year high of more than $649 million. California voters will waive five tax measures in November, the most in 30 years. Proposition 3 would keep higher income taxes for top earners. The tax brings in an estimated $5 to $15 billion a year. Proposition 40 would add a one-time tax of 5% on billionaires to fund health care. Propositions 41 and 42 would make it harder to raise state taxes and could block the billionaire tax if it gets more votes. Proposition 43 would require two-thirds of voters to approve some local taxes put on the ballot by citizens. Election day is November 3rd. Reporter Dina Kodiak says the federal government is aiming to manage invasive species and predators in California.
10: Federal wildlife officials euthanized 28,000 animals in California last year. They also dispersed about 1 million more around the state to control invasive species and protect people and pets. The news comes just as Governor Newsom restarted California's program to address conflicts with wildlife, especially as wolf and other predator populations grow. Nationwide, nearly 3 million animals were killed and another 25 million relocated. I'm Dina Kodiak.
9: And Fresno is among the popular destinations for young adults moving out of Los Angeles. That's according to U-Haul data from June 2025 to June 2026, analyzed by the LA Times. With your Central Coast headlines, I'm Ben Hayes.
1: We've been talking to Danny and learned Danny likes himself a classy gal.
0: Ooh, yeah. Okay, Danny.
1: Because he met Jessica in a Whole Foods. Hello, bougie. Took her to an upscale cocktail bar. Okay, swanky. And talked about traveling the world with her. Hello Luxury.
11: Oh, wait.
1: And he did suffer.

0: After a small setback after she shared a personal story about getting thrown off a horse in Mexico, and Danny laughed at that.
1: Yeah. I thought it would have been appropriate laughter time, too.
2: Yeah. We all did.
0: Anytime Brooke shares a personal story, we all burst into laughter.
1: Yeah. I mean, people's misery is funny.
0: Right?
2: Yeah, Brooke's story, it's like, I bucked a horse off of my back. Yeah, it was hilarious.
1: Thanks, Jose.
0: Aside from that, he felt very confident that he would be seeing her again, which brings us to this moment 2 weeks later where he's hearing nothing. So,
1: yeah.
0: Danny, before we call her, how are you feeling about this?
3: I'm still in shock because I'm never one and done. I'm always getting the return favors after the first date. So
4: weird way to word it.
1: So
2: return favors.
0: But I like it.
1: If she says no, will it be the first time you've been rejected?
3: Very first.
1: Whoa.
2: Oh. Ever?
1: Welcome Dude, to the club.
2: I had a friend who was a model, and I was there for the first time he was ever rejected.
1: Was it hard for him?
2: It really was. Yeah. I know you're joking.
1: Yeah, was it
2: but
1: so
2: truly,
1: hard?
2: But truly, you could see in his eyes, he's like, how is this even a possibility?
0: Yeah.
2: So I hope that doesn't happen to you today, bro.
0: But if it does and you want to hug afterwards or exchange favors, whatever you like to do after your dates, like, we're there for you, okay?
2: Just sliding in right now?
1: I don't know. He's the one that brought up favors
0: yeah,
1: first.
0: Yeah, I'm trying to speak his language. So bottom line, we're there for you, Danny.
3: And, I appreciate it. Thank you. Yeah.
0: We appreciate you. We're going to show you after the call, but let's call Jessica first.
2: We'll
0: Here we go.
2: Show you.
1: That's all fair.
5: Hello?
0: Hey, is this Jessica?
5: Yes. Who's calling?
0: Hey, Jessica. We are a radio show calling you. We're called Brooke and Jeffrey in the Morning.
1: Yeah, sorry if you're busy right now.
5: Why is there a radio station calling me?
0: Yeah, because
2: we're bored. No, I'm kidding.
0: Part of that, but mostly because we do this segment on the show that's called the Second Date Update, where we help out our listeners who've gone out with someone and they're not getting a call back for a second meetup.
5: What?
1: Don't you want to know who wrote us about you?
0: Yeah. A guy named Danny.
5: Ugh.
1: What?
2: Ugh. I heard the G.
0: I
1: what?
0: Know.
2: Ugh.
0: Why that reaction?
5: Well, we just don't connect. So I don't know. This is weird to me.
0: Really?
2: Oh,
1: because that is so strange. It sounds like he was a really nice guy who was really interested in you and
2: easy to talk to.
0: Yeah, because we spoke to him before.
5: No.
0: We spoke to him before calling you, he told us about the date. From his description, it seemed to have a lot of really nice moments between you two, where you vibed, got to know each other.
5: No, I feel like he is the kind of person that would have a challenge to find any match with any woman. This is weird.
1: Okay. You have to explain why he was so off-putting, because I don't know if he just like pulled one over on us, but he sounded fine.
0: Mm-hmm.
2: Sounded kind of like suave almost.
5: Yeah, the absolute opposite. I don't know. He's crazy.
1: Can you like walk us through the date in your eyes?
0: We need something specific that gave you that impression.
5: I mean, I thought things were going okay, but once I started to dig deeper, I found out some things that just kind of turned me off.
1: Wait, like things in your conversation that he revealed, or?
0: Yeah, like what?
5: Yeah. Well, we were talking about hobbies, and then he said he was into boxing, and I was like, oh, that's really cool.
2: Yeah.
5: Do you spar at the gym? And he was like, no, I spar in parking lots.
2: Parking lot.
0: Oh, so like street boxing?
1: Maybe like Fight Club style. Is that what he means?
0: Did you ask more?
5: Yeah, I did. I was like with random people, and he said no over Facebook arguments.
1: What?
2: Nice.
1: He gets in fights with people on Facebook and then meets him in parking lots?
4: Red flags everywhere.
5: I guess so. I mean, I got out of there as soon as I could because it was starting to freak me out.
1: Yeah.
5: I guess he was very proud of this hobby that he had. And I was just like, I really hate violence. And also, like, what do you expect me to go out with somebody who hits people?
1: Right.
4: And uses Facebook that actively?
1: Yes, exactly. I mean, that's so messed up. And, like, boxing's a sport. This isn't a sport. I picture him meeting, like, 50-plus-year-old people in parking lots and throwing hands.
0: But maybe that's just our understanding of it. Maybe he has a totally different thing that he does, and we're just interpreting it the wrong way.
1: How could you interpret that the wrong way?
0: Well, let's ask him, because I need to tell you, Jessica, he's on the other line right now listening to this conversation, wanting to talk to you.
5: she's not.

0: on the phone.
1: Mm. Hey, yeah, see, there he is.
2: I didn't know you felt that way. You should have said something, you know?
3: What?
4: Well,
3: that's kind of threatening.
4: Yeah.
5: Yeah.
3: Like, you get so upset at Facebook comments that you have to beat people up over them?
4: Well, hold on. That's how we're interpreting it. What do you actually do? Explain it, Danny.
2: Jessica, you're getting this all wrong. I'm actually doing the neighborhood a favor by dealing with these Facebook trolls one at a time in person in their driveway.
3: What?
5: You go to their home?
4: Oh, it's a driveway.
3: Wait, what defines a Facebook troll?
2: People that come on there and talk a bunch of crap.
3: Aren't they usually like either teenagers or really, really old people?
6: Yeah. Or they get paid for engagement. I troll all day long. I make a lot of money.
4: Oh, be careful. Danny might try to engage you in a parking lot sometime.
6: Hey, man, if it's mutual, that's one thing.
2: Listen, I don't go looking for them. I engage them online. Mm-hmm. If they want to meet up, man to man, square up, I usually offer a place like a Costco parking lot, and then we meet up.
4: Okay, neutral ground.
3: But also, like, Jessica, Facebook trolls do kind of suck.
6: Mm-hmm.
3: I mean...
4: Now that you've heard his side of the story, does it make you feel a little bit better about it?
0: No.
3: Okay.
4: Which part of it don't you like?
0: I mean, I couldn't picture my boyfriend saying, hey, I gotta leave early tonight. I have to go beat someone up at the Home Depot parking lot.
3: Yeah.
2: Listen, Jessica, what I'm doing is a lot cheaper than therapy.
3: Oh,
6: that's true.
5: Probably less effective, but yeah.
4: Well, therapy for you, or is it for therapy for the trolls?
5: Yeah, maybe both.
4: Yeah.
2: Definitely for me, I'm so much more zen-like after I knock someone out.
4: They're kind of at peace, too, for a few seconds till they regain consciousness.
3: I had a really good friend that struggled with depression, and he got into jujitsu. Is that kind of the same thing?
5: Kids with anger management are supposed to go into boxing, too.
6: Absolutely.
4: It's a form of physical therapy.
2: You guys are acting like this is a chaotic brawl. This is a gentleman's sport.
6: Yeah.
2: We shake hands after. Mm-hmm. Sometimes we might crack a beer if I have one in it.
6: Yeah, that's how it should be.
3: How many Facebook trolls have you fought?
6: That's a good question, actually.
2: I have lost count at this point.
6: Oh, God.
4: Wow.
6: Or he's got brain damage. Oh. You can only count to 10 right now.
3: I got some names from my page I could send him. I mean,
4: yeah.
2: I'll take them on if they meet me. I'll do it.
6: Hey.
5: Sounds like a full-time job, not a hobby.
6: Text in 78592. You want to fight our friend?
5: Yeah.
6: I'm just kidding.
4: So if I'm reading the room right here, it sounds like Jessica is still feeling a little bit cold on this idea of Facebook parking lot brawls. So, Danny, is there any last things that you want to say to her before we ask the question?
2: I just want to let her know that I met with her ex-boyfriend last week at Home Depot.
4: Wait, excuse me? That's a joke.
2: It's a joke, but I would do it.
4: Okay.
3: Okay.
4: You've got a sense of humor.
2: Jessica, in all seriousness, I'm a good dude. You want to hang out with me. You just don't know yet.
3: Oh.
2: And I'll protect you.
3: Oh.
6: That's for
4: okay.
6: sure.
3: Okay. I did not like that middle sentence.
4: That being said, we would like to offer to send you on another date with Danny, and we would pay for it, Jessica, but it's up to you.
3: I'm sure he'll have no jealousy issues once you guys start dating.
0: No. I'm not interested.
3: Okay.
6: Oh, man. We thought we had her, right, Jess?
4: So close. Felt almost ready to say yes,
6: darn.
4: But not this time.
3: We got a solution, though, for the Brooke and Jeffrey Facebook trolls, so that's cool.
4: Oh, yeah. Are you available for hire, Danny?
2: Yes, I am. And Jessica, just so you know, I'm not sorry that I laughed at you falling off of the horse.
3: Whoa.
4: Oh. Unnecessary.
6: Dang.
4: But he will beat up that horse in a Walmart parking lot to get even for you.
3: Not the horse. So stupid.
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8: Yo, check this out.
7: Here it is. Code.

0: an ex is an ex for a reason. Mm-hmm. If things didn't end well, you're not looking to spend time with them ever again.
1: Well, yeah. I mean, unless it's a...
2: There's occasions.
1: You have to spend a couple of times with them, and then you finally decide not to spend time with them again.
2: But those are good times.
0: You're missing the point. Okay. I'm asking, what happens if you end up on a long weekend stuck in a house with them with no chance of escape?
1: Well, one thing is going to lead to another, Jeff.
0: It's not that situation, Brooke. You can't sleep your way out of everything. And you definitely shouldn't do what our listener did. That involved a little bit of secret sabotage that nearly ruined his family's Thanksgiving. I said nearly, and he's held this secret for a few years, but is finally going to reveal it in a brand new mass speaker at 7:10.

0: possession I can't take back.
1: I am
0: the Masked Speaker.
2: Text to 78592 says, my husband is very forgetful.
3: Oh, yeah.
2: I found his socks in the fridge. Apparently, he took them off after coming home, grabbed a drink out of the fridge, and forgot his socks in there, too.
3: Oh, okay.
2: What do I do with this man?
4: You love him unconditionally.
3: No, that's so gross.
2: Yeah. I mean, I would check his hamper, because there's probably a gallon of milk in there right now.
3: Oh, hell yeah.
2: But if you have some old secrets that are chilling in your fridge, why not take them out and defrost them for all of us to enjoy right here on the Mass Speaker? And today we have a guy on the phone who's ready to air out his dirty fridge laundry using Jack as his fake name. So, Jack, welcome to the show, man.
5: Hey, how are you? Thank you.
3: Oh, what's good. Up? Oh, hope you don't get cold feet during this. Thanks. That was good, huh, Alexis?
2: You came to the right place for humor, Jack, and the voice changes on.
4: Or attempted humor.
2: Sure. Yeah. You're our Mass Speaker, so whenever you're ready, let's hear your confession.
5: Okay. So, a few years ago, I went to Thanksgiving at my parents' house.
3: Okay.
5: They got this big ranch. It's kind of like out in like a rural area.
3: Yeah.
5: So, you know, we've got like people showing up, sort of like extended family, and at some point, my little brother... He arrives, and he brought a surprise guest with him.
3: Ooh.
2: Oh.
3: Dude, there's some drama. There's some tea for the family.
6: I kind of love that he didn't tell anybody. That's so funny.
3: It's such a little brother thing to
6: do. Yeah, just show up.
2: Is it a good surprise or a bad surprise?
5: It's not great. It wasn't great.
2: Uh-oh.
3: Wait, who did he bring?
5: He brought my ex-girlfriend.
3: Whoa.
2: Oh, no.
4: Wait. What? Oh, my gosh.
2: Wait.
5: Like, I had heard that they were dating, which, like, on its own, I could swallow that, I guess. But nobody expected him to, like, actually bring her to our Thanksgiving at my parents' house.
3: And I'm sorry.
2: Yeah.
3: That woman has to be a little crazy to actually want to show up unannounced. Like,
4: either way, whether she really likes your brother, that's kind of wild. Or whether she's just doing it for the drama, also wild.
2: Nah, I kind of like her now. Damn it.
3: Oh, my gosh.
4: Shoot. The red flags.
2: Yeah.
3: What do you do?
2: Awkward.
5: Well, it's like you said, I mean, like, she loved it. Like, I can tell right away. She's there to rub it in my face.
3: Oh, yikes. Yeah.
4: Oh, my gosh.
5: She's doing extra PDA in front of me. She literally asked me, she's like, oh, doesn't your brother look more handsome with his beard now?
3: Oh,
4: God. Can you take a picture of us kissing for my social media?
2: Yeah. Here, use your phone and text it to me.
5: So I'm like, oh, my God. There's no way. Right? Like, there's no way I'm going to spend 3 or 4 days in the same house as her.
3: I thought she was just going to be there for a couple hours for the dinner.
4: Yeah.
2: Oh, she's staying.
5: Oh, no. That would have been fine.
3: I cannot believe your family didn't kick her out.
4: Yeah. Or just say, you can't stay.
6: Yeah. Intervention
4: but,
6: time.
4: But maybe not.
2: Or at least maybe you could leave.
5: I mean, I considered that, but I didn't want to be, you know, like a baby that.

0: And that's defeat. You don't want to let her win.
1: Right.
0: You're not leaving. You were there first.
2: Yeah.
1: Well, so, and this is, I guess, like the juicy part. So I had a really, really stupid idea. Like a really stupid idea.
3: I like it already. What was it?
1: Mm-hmm. So at 3 a.m., I sneak out of the house, get in my truck, and drive down the road to like the end of their driveway. Uh-huh. At the end there is a utility pole, and it like sits right outside their property.
0: Okay.
1: And I started nudging the pole with the front of my truck, like gently, but like I'm trying to push the pole like over to like make it lean a little bit.
3: The power pole to your house?
1: Yeah. Yeah.
0: You wanted to start a forest fire. Oh.
4: You want to hurt yourself?
3: This is an even stupider idea than you said it was.
4: Yes. This is dangerous, bro.
0: I just wanted to play with live wires.
2: Yeah. And destroy my truck while I'm at it.
5: Yeah. What? Okay.
1: Well, I kept nudging the pole back up a little bit, nudge a little bit more until I saw some sparks.
4: Oh my gosh.
1: I pushed it enough that it made the power go out. Like I look up in the distance and like the porch light is suddenly off.
4: Okay. Wow. But and that was the goal, right?
0: But it's 3 a.m. and no one notices right then.
1: Right. They have no idea. And like I am feeling like on top of the world kind of like I'm thinking this is going to be great.
2: Why? You have to live without power too. I don't understand.
1: Totally worth it. So like next morning they're waking up. They realize the power's out. My parents, they've got a small generator, but like not enough to power the entire house and cook a Thanksgiving meal, right? So they're all like wondering what to do.
0: Oh, because Thanksgiving hasn't happened yet.
3: Okay.
1: Right.
0: This is the night before. I didn't realize that. Okay.
1: But the point was, I'm trying to piss the ex-girlfriend off, and I can hear her in the guest bedroom. She's like arguing with my brother. She's getting frustrated because I know her, right? Like I knew something like this would like totally set her off. She hates being uncomfortable. She's like, I'm cold, like, you know, I'm hungry, like what are we gonna do with dinner? Like it's all reasonable stuff, but
0: yeah, all the thousands of dollars of food that my parents bought yeah. is going bad in the fridge that isn't working.
3: Well, the house sounds like it's cold, so it's keeping it fresh anyway.
1: Yeah, but around like noon she decides to leave with my brother. They decide to go to her parents' place for Thanksgiving, and that's like 3 hours away.
0: Okay.
1: Here's the best part. I've got a buddy who works for a utility company, and I didn't tell him what I did.
2: Yeah. Oh. Your buddy work on Thanksgiving Day to fix your problem.
4: Happens to be right in front of your house.
0: Yeah.
1: Like, this guy, he knows my family. Like, we grew up together. So he comes out. He immediately fixes the problem. I have no idea what he did, but like it was like a matter of minutes, and he's got power back on in the house.
3: Okay.
1: So, we had Thanksgiving dinner a little bit late that night, but my ex-girlfriend was gone. She wasn't at my room there.
0: I just don't know what brother is dumber at this point. The one that brings the ex-girlfriend to Thanksgiving unannounced or the one that tries to knock a utility pole down with his truck.
3: It sounds like he came out a winner in the end, Brooke. So,
4: I mean, it worked.
3: Although I don't know the situation with your little brother now. Is he still with your ex?
1: No. Yeah, it was... shortly after that, they broke up.
0: Oh, God.
5: Oh, no. I'm so sorry.
0: Do you have another brother that
1: you
0: started dating?
1: Yeah, no other brothers.
0: Okay. I'd warn your mom because that girl's coming for your dad.
3: Yeah. Well, hey, at least you saved Thanksgiving for yourself that year. So
1: ruined it and saved it. And then.
3: What a hero. And text in 78592. If you have a confession you've been holding on to, we'll hide your identity, mask your voice, and make you our next mass speaker. We got your phone tap coming up right after this.
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0: Time for your prank call. It's Brooke and Jeffrey in the morning. And today we got an email from a guy who wants to prank his brother.
1: Oh, okay.
0: Who's been trying to get into reality TV for the last 3 years.
1: He's primed.
0: He sent in headshots, applications, and videotape auditions. Mm. And finally last week, an assistant for a producer called him.
1: Wow.
0: He wasn't sure if it would actually lead.

0: anything, but today he's going to find out. The world of reality TV has evolved into much more than just The Bachelor and Love Island. There's brand new shows he's never heard of before.
1: How exciting.
0: You're going to hear him too in your phone tap right now.
2: Hello?
0: Oh, wow. Sorry, is this Greg?
2: It is. Who's this?
0: This is Luke Hankersore, a casting producer for Productions.
2: Oh.
0: I'm sorry if I sounded flustered at the start there. I just was not expecting that booming voice from a guy named Greg.
2: Okay. Thank you.
0: Yeah.
2: Or should I say thank you?
0: Oh, wow. Or I'm going to put down in my casting notes, voice like John Hamm on a Harley. That's
2: nice. Thank you. What's this in regards to?
0: Yeah, so I think you already spoke with my assistant, Claire, about a reality TV project that you applied for. And as the lead producer on it, I'm following up to see if maybe you'd be a good fit.
2: Oh, cool.
0: Yeah, and just taking a look at your background, you've never done a reality show before, but maybe you're open to try something a little out of the box if it pays well?
2: Oh. Okay. I'm interested.
0: Great. So, listen, I'm just going to go over a few options that might work well with what you bring to the table, Harley John Hamm. So, we have a project here called America's Next Top Roommate.
2: Okay, that sounds exciting.
0: Yep, it's one house, 12 strangers, zero clean dishes.
2: Sounds like a nightmare in real life.
0: Oh, it's worse. Because you're not allowed to sleep for more than 2 hours per day.
1: Oh.
0: And there's no working lights anywhere in the house. So you're all doing dishes together in the dark.
2: And you think I'm going to be good for that?
0: I mean, it's possible, but I'm sensing a little hesitation on your end. I do have another one.
2: Okay.
0: We have one called Hoarders. The new relationship edition.
1: Oh.
2: Okay. What does that even mean?
0: I mean, the basic premise is we'd have you at some hoarder's house cleaning out a living room, and then all of a sudden, you're making out with the hoarder.
1: Oh.
0: New relationship.
2: I'm making out with a pack rat?
0: I mean, I can't really go into a lot of the particulars, but hopefully you're a cat person, because you are going to be a stepdad to 18 cats.
2: That one sounds even worse.
0: Okay. Well, maybe this next one's a better fit for you.
2: Okay.
0: It's called Naked and Afraid DMV Edition.
2: I've heard Naked and Afraid. What's the DMV Edition?
0: So, yeah, it's an offshoot of the original where you are naked and afraid, but it's because you're working at the DMV with your pants off.
2: That sounds absolutely horrible.
0: That's exactly the point. It is supposed to be horrible.
2: I've always wanted to do this, but not, I mean, none of that stuff. Not, this is not what I thought. No.
0: I mean, I'm looking at the list. Something's got to work for you here. We just got to figure out what it is. So, let me see.
2: I don't know. I don't really think I'm fitting what you need.
0: Well, okay. Well, this one might work.
2: Okay.
0: Let me put one question out there. How much do you weigh?
2: 215 pounds.
0: Perfect. We just have to get you set up on a different type of diet, so you'll be ready for my 600-pound bachelor.
2: No.
0: What?
2: Right off the bat, no.
0: Come on, you're not seeing the benefits of this. We'll have you actually living inside of a cheesecake factory.
2: Are you looking at my headshot?
0: I am, and you know what I'm seeing, honestly? A guy with a ton of star potential who has a really bad attitude.
2: Because I won't get naked at the DMV?
0: I'm just saying, all the shows I just mentioned have a chance to catapult you to superstardom, but you keep fighting me on it for some reason.
2: Are you insane?
0: It could be worse. We could have done Naked and Afraid School Crossing Guard Edition.
2: Well, wait, what?
0: Actually, the state of Florida is about to okay it, so.
2: Wait a minute.
0: Yeah, you're probably starting to figure out that this whole call isn't real, and your brother's kind of behind the whole thing.
2: What?
0: Your brother Casey, who listens to a show called Brooke and Jeffrey in the morning? Yeah, he set you up for this prank phone call, man.
2: Oh my God. Are you for real?
0: No, I'm not for real. I'm actually a radio host. My name is Jeff.
2: Oh my God. No wonder. Holy shit. Who thinks of those kind of shows?
0: Your brother does, apparently.
2: Oh, I'm going to kill him. I'm going
0: to
2: kill him.
0: He said that you've been applying to a bunch of reality shows and you really haven't been getting a lot of response, so he wanted us to mess with you.
2: Oh, my God. 600-pound hoarder.

0: Want to make out? Oh my God.
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0: Now that's something I'd watch.
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0: On a scale of 1 to 10, what number would you give to the worst bridezilla you've ever personally been around?
1: Pretty high.
0: Well, whoever it is that you're picturing in your head right now, tell them to take a seat. Because one woman has kept a secret for the last 6 years from her entire bridal party that could explain why she immediately cut contact with all of them the day after her wedding.
1: Yo!
2: Oh, man.
0: It's shocking, but the truth is finally going to come out live here in a brand new closure call right after this.

0: They say sometimes when you're stressed, you take it out on the people you love the most.
1: Oh, ain't that the truth?
2: Yeah, I can see that.
0: That's why Brooke's two stuffed animals are so disheveled. They've had to absorb years of backlash from Brooke's personal life.
3: Oh, that poor glowworm.
1: Yeah, the hound puppy. Where do you think it got its name?
2: Nice. Oh, yeah, it was just a puppy before she bought it.
0: But one of our listeners is worried she's been absorbing the backlash for a close friend of hers.
2: Oh, no.
0: And she isn't really sure why.
1: Oof.
0: That's why she's reaching out for a closure call with us today, where we can track down someone for you and try to get you the answers to the questions that have been burning in your mind for so long. And that's the case for today's listener, Gina. So, Gina, welcome to the show.
4: Hi, everybody. Thanks for trying to help me out here.
1: Yeah.
2: Hey.
1: I mean, I don't know. In my opinion, losing a boyfriend is like, eh, that happens. But losing a friend is like life-shattering.
0: Yeah.
4: It's the worst. It's the worst.
0: What's the deal with you and your friend? How did this all start?
4: Yeah, so I was in her wedding. It was about 6 years ago. Yeah. So we were really close.
1: Yeah, okay. What's her name, by the way?
4: Catherine.
0: Okay, you were in Catherine's wedding?
4: Yes.
1: Okay.
4: And her wedding night, you know, after the reception and everything, that was actually the last time I ever saw her.
1: What?
0: Whoa.
2: Okay, did you do something at the wedding? Like, you get too drunk or something?
4: No, I don't know why.
1: Did you hook up with her dad? Let's be honest.
2: Brooke goes to the dad right away.
4: You say that, but have you ever seen Dua Lipa's dad?
1: I actually did just see him. There was just a video that she posted. She was at a wedding. And she did a dance with her dad.
4: Yeah, so Catherine's dad kind of looked like Dua Lipa's dad, but I would never.
1: Oh, okay.
0: Well, I'm glad we sidebarred for that.
2: The five people that know what he looks like.
0: But
2: we can look it up.
0: Let's focus on you and Catherine and your crumbling friendship, not so much
4: on Dua
0: Lipa's father. So what happened with the wedding?
4: So I tried to keep up with her, and I put in effort, but every time I was like, hey, are you free this day, or this is my calendar, you know, so that we can, like, hang out and talk and catch up, and she just doesn't put any effort in, and she never wanted to hang out.

0: and didn't, and then one time she stopped responding altogether.
1: Okay. I know what you mean.
2: But what happened at the wedding? There had to have been a catalyst to this.
3: I'll say, Brooke, in her email, she mentions there wasn't one moment that stands out to her for why, but that's why you needed our help for a closure call.
0: Yeah, exactly. And I keep playing back the whole day and leading up to the wedding in my head, you know, if something could have possibly happened. And when she got engaged and she was planning the wedding, she was a little bit of a bridezilla. I mean, there's a lot of attitude.
3: Right. But women are allowed to do that in the lead up to the wedding. That is like, there is like a 2-year grace period where you're allowed take it out on friends and family. It's like science.
1: You had me in the first half.
0: I don't know if I'd agree with that, but I was kind of letting it go, but the other girls, they were like, hey, can you please talk to her? I did in a nice way.
2: Yeah. Okay, so being the spokesperson for all the bridesmaids always means you're being set up for failure.
3: Yeah. Well, hold on. Give us the timeline of like when that happened in the wedding process.
0: It was a couple months before the wedding. And I remember the conversation, and I told her that myself and the other girls felt like she was being really demanding, and we were all kind of feeling it, and we wanted it to be a fun and light and happy experience, and we didn't want there to be all this stress. And she said she would try and relax.
2: Spin on it that you were trying to make it stress free for her.
3: Yeah,
2: the start was a little rough,
3: but the conversation, even just going to a bride and being like, "Hey, you're being a little bit extra about your own wedding." Like, how did your friend Catherine take that?
0: She handled it really well. I was scared because I don't like confrontation.
1: Yeah,
0: but she said she was going to try and relax, and you know, to her credit, she even took on some like bonding things. So we would go over to her house usually once a week or every other week and kind of have little brunches together. And
2: so she still liked you enough.
4: Yeah.
0: So this is where I am, and that's why I'm trying to figure out what happened. I thought we were good. There was a little bump, but I don't even feel like it was a bump. That's why I'm trying to figure out what's going on.
2: I can understand why you'd be dwelling on this for 6 years, because it would not leave my mind either.
1: Yeah.
2: In my best friend's wedding, I'm even voted as the friend that is the one that can talk to her about this stuff. Mm-hmm. And suddenly gone, ghosted. Yeah. Like, that's terrible.
1: You were so close. You know you guys can get along.
0: Yeah, exactly. And we were really close. And, you know, there's not one time during this whole not speaking that she ever initiated contact with me after the wedding.
3: What about the other bridesmaids that were in the wedding party? Is she still close with any of them?
0: She had 6 bridesmaids, and I only keep up with 2 other girls. And, you know, I don't really know her sister all that well, but they say they don't really talk to her very much either.
4: Okay. Now I'm back to the groom theory.
2: Yeah, see?
0: But they could be trying to spare my feelings, so I don't know.
2: Yeah.
3: Okay.
2: I mean, no matter what, you want to know what happened.
1: Yeah.
2: Like, just to be able to sleep at night.
3: So the good news is our producer found out what happened, because if you don't know how the segment works, you've been working with him on 4 questions to send to your friend Catherine to hopefully give you the closure that you've been looking for.
2: Yeah. Mm-hmm.
3: We sent those out, and Catherine has responded to all 4.
2: Oh, man.
1: Whoa. What if it's just a giant F for the first one?
2: No.
3: Don't spoil it, Jose.
1: Sorry.
3: We want that drama for when we come back and read each letter by itself in your closure call coming up right after this. Hold on.
5: 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Cold outside, warm beats. 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

0: A wedding is supposed to be a joyous, happy memory that you can share with your friends forever.
1: Yeah.
2: Yeah, one of the best days of your life.
0: Not the last time you ever see your bridesmaids.
1: Dude. It just dawned on me, what did this bride do with her wedding photos?
3: Yeah.
1: You know what I mean?
0: Maybe that's one of the questions that she wanted to send to get closure on in her closure call. That was the case 6 years ago because our listener Gina was in one of her friend's weddings named Catherine, but has hardly been able to speak to her since that day.
1: I feel like you have to say best friend because you're not in anyone's wedding unless they're your best friend.
3: Yeah.
0: I don't feel comfortable ranking other people's friendships, but if Brooke wants to put best friend label on you guys.
2: What about better friend?
0: Mm-hmm. Yeah.
2: Better than.

0: A regular friend, but not the best.
1: BFF.
2: Her BFF forever. Has not talked to her in the 6 years since the wedding. And Gina's gotten the feeling there's a reason for all the animosity on the part of the bride, but isn't sure exactly what that reason is.
1: Yeah.
2: And that's what this closure call is for. Our producer has worked with her on 4 questions that we sent over to Catherine. And we finally got answers to all 4 questions. So, ooh. Gina, are you ready for this?
3: Oh, I am. I'm nervous, but I am.
1: You sound smiley. Like, how are you actually feeling?
3: I just can't believe that she actually responded to you guys with how hard it's been for me to get a response from her. So that's just something.
1: Oh, that you're clocking. You're clocking. Yeah. I see that.
2: Well, producer Boyd is very good at this. He's extremely flirtatious when he's corresponding with the people. So
1: I don't think that's how he did it.
2: I get very flirty vibes from him whenever I speak to him. But maybe you guys pick up something different.
1: I do.
2: Either way, let's read the questions and the answers we got back. So question 1 that you sent said, "Hey, girl, I miss you so much.
1: Oh.
2: Can you believe it's been 6 years since your wedding night?
1: Mm-hmm.
2: I've tried to reach out a few times and get together, schedule things, but nothing's really worked. And it feels like at this point, it's a little on purpose." Am I reading that right?
0: I think it's not aggressive or attacking anybody.
1: Coming in light and friendly, giving her an open door to maybe make amends. Yeah.
2: And I'll read that last sentence again. It feels like at this point, it's a little on purpose. Am I reading that right?
1: Okay.
2: And Catherine wrote back, yes.
1: Okay.
0: Period. We already knew it, but it still hurts to hear it.
1: I mean, it took us 6 years to read it. So
2: okay. Yeah. Thoughts, Gina?
3: Wait,
1: that's all Catherine said?
2: She just said yes, period.
0: No, is this going to be super short and like passive aggressive?
1: Why did we start with a yes or no question? That is terrible interview strategy.
2: Yeah, Gina, why are you asking yes or no questions?
3: I mean, if you knew her, she's very chatty, or at least she was in the past. So I didn't expect her to just go yes. So obviously I did something so egregious to her.
0: Well, I hope the second question is just why.
1: Okay. It does feel like when you rub a genie's lamp and you ask a dumb first wish, that's what this feels like. A waste of a question.
2: Okay.
0: Yeah.
2: But we've already started out with, it sounds like someone who's ready to get something off their chest, at least.
0: Yeah, and we got confirmation.
1: I mean, you put
0: a
1: period on yes. And
2: so, well, maybe something will come out of the other questions, because question 2 said, "I've been racking my brain for so long trying to think if there was a specific moment or something that happened at your wedding that made you upset with me."
1: Yeah.
2: "Could you tell me what it is?"
1: That's another yes or no question.
2: Well, it is. Yeah. Hopefully she would expand more.
1: Please.
0: But still,
2: and not just say no.
0: As long as there's an answer.
2: Well, let's find out. Because Catherine wrote, "The wedding wasn't necessarily the issue."
1: Oh.
2: Although you were one of the worst dancers on the floor and ate way too many crab cakes, parentheses, I have witnesses.
1: Girl.
0: Oh my God, don't count the crab cakes, okay?
1: Was she always this petty?
3: I mean, you know, looking back on it, you know, yeah, a little bit. I mean, she just said something really mean to me once.
1: Yeah.
2: Why are we not mad at her for eating too many crab cakes? Those are expensive.
1: There is no such thing as too many crab cakes, Jeff.
2: What if all the guests didn't get one?
1: Who cares? They're not in the wedding party.
3: They were being carried around on trays. I think 20 is the limit, though.
0: She's like, I'll take 6 of those.
1: I have also followed an hors d'oeuvre waiter around a party.
3: I don't eat anything with eyelashes, so I had to eat the crab cakes.
2: Oh. Eyelashes.
1: Like a cow.
0: Actually, crabs do have a little weird eyelashes. Okay. It's like hair on their shell.
2: All right, I stand corrected. But by the way, we didn't even finish the answer to the second question.
0: Sorry.
2: Catherine goes on, "But my main problem with you, and frankly the other bridesmaids, happened long before the wedding day."
1: Is this when you called her out for being a bridezilla? Does she explain?
4: Which now makes sense.
1: Uh-huh.
2: That's where she finishes her answer to part 2.
1: That's it?
0: Oh my God.
1: Really wanted to leave it on cliffhangers.
3: Because she's mad at all of us.
1: Yeah, she's mad at all of the bridesmaids. Yeah, that's what it sounds like.
2: We're picking up on that. So,
0: okay.
2: We're running out of time. We're going to keep going to question 3 from Gina. She said, "Is there anything that maybe I don't know that you would feel comfortable sharing about why you feel like you had to block me out of your life?"
1: There's the question. Let's go. What did Catherine say?
2: It should have been question 1, Gina.
0: Yeah, really?
2: Yes. But Catherine responded. She wrote, "I don't remember the exact time,

0: But months before my wedding day, you decided to recklessly confront me say I was acting inappropriate.
1: Oh, yeah. It was the Bridezilla talk.
0: Now, the rest of this is written in all caps.
2: Okay. She wrote it in all caps.
0: She wrote this next part in all caps that says, me, the bride. The one you should have been focused on supporting, but you and the other girls in the bridal party were thinking about yourselves and your hurt feelings. Selfish little piggies.
3: What? Oh.
0: And that's why I had to plump you up.
1: Oh,
3: plump you up?
1: God.
3: What does that mean?
0: There's more. Do you remember my weekly bridesmaid brunches where I made special slimming smoothies for the group? They were actually loaded with a triple serving of weight gain powder.
3: What?
2: What?
3: That is psycho.
0: I am so sorry all of you had to adjust your dress sizes before the big day.
2: Oh, my God.
0: Laugh emoji, laugh emoji, laugh emoji.
1: That is so
3: weird.
2: Yeah, that's psycho.
3: One level below a serial killer.
0: Gina, thoughts?
3: Ooh. Oh, my gosh.
2: I'm kind of just... Oh, my God. It's like she took a page from Mean Girls.
3: Yeah.
0: Is that true that all the bridesmaids had to readjust their dress sizes right before the big day?
2: Not drastically, but, you know, you go through like 3 or 4 fittings before the wedding, so.
3: Oh, my God.
1: Oh, wow. Everyone did an adjustment.
2: I mean, I could always use a little more in the rear, so it wasn't a big deal to me.
1: Hey, yeah. Sometimes it's all the right places.
3: Dude, this woman is psycho, Gina. That is psychotic.
1: Like, is the fourth question, are you still married? Because I bet she's not.
3: No, but her husband's really fat. He did something wrong, and she's been sneaking butter. Everything he ate.
0: Well, we're just about out of time, but question 4. Again, you didn't know what she was going to say to any of the other responses sent this.
1: This may be a weird question.
3: I am just floored that this woman was your best friend.
2: Yeah.
0: This is probably why you wrote, whatever the issue is that caused our rift, I'm sure we'll be able to work it out.
3: Yeah.
0: Maybe we can start having brunch again. I miss those.
1: Do not trust her around food.
0: Oh, no.
2: I didn't know. I wouldn't have wrote that.
3: Yeah.
0: But Catherine obviously knew, and that's why her answer was, this is hilarious, especially since you want to put this on the radio for everybody to hear.
3: Oh, my God.
0: Just remember, next time you come at the queen, you better be ready to take her down. Laugh emoji.
3: Oh, she thinks she got revenge.
1: Yeah. She's the queen.
4: Oh, I'm so happy she has no friends.
2: I'm pretty sure she is the crazy one here.
3: Yes. Yeah. Can you imagine she's at her own wedding and all she can think about is how fat she made the bridesmaids and it's like giving her joy?
2: She called me a piggy.
0: But it looks like maybe she's open to meeting up for more brunch.
3: Girl.
2: I think I'll bring her a special smoothie.
3: Let's not take a page out of her book or the Mean Girls book or any book.
1: I kind of like the sound of a special smoothie.
2: I'm gonna take a page out of The Help.
0: The Help?
1: Oh, man, I don't read, so I don't know what that means.
0: We don't know what happens in that.
2: Octavia Spencer.
0: Oh, wait. Is that where Dua Lipa's father hooks up with one of the bridesmaids again? Okay. You do that, Gina. No,
3: I just can't wait for your group chat with the other bridesmaids.
4: Ooh. Yeah, this is a future documentary. For
3: yes.
2: Sure. I'm going to rename it Piggy Chat.
1: That's really funny.
0: All right, so that was your closure call. Reach out to our show if you want closure in your life.
1: Wow.
0: It's Brooke and Jeffrey in the morning.
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2: Good morning with your Central Coast headlines. I'm Ben Hayes. Paso Robles voters will elect a new mayor, fill two city council seats, choose school board trustees, and weigh in on a local school bond, state and federal offices, and 14 statewide propositions in the November 3rd general election. Ballots began going out to voters this week. Mayor John Hammond is not seeking re-election, so the city will have a new mayor. There are three candidates: Bill Britton, a technology small businessman, Dr. Faith Frankel, medical doctor, and also Chris Regalia. California is taking on the state's lack of affordable student housing. Governor Gavin Newsom has signed four bills to speed up and lower the cost of building student housing in California. The laws remove delays from local rules, lawsuits, and some environmental reviews, and offer rewards to developers for building affordable options. California Governor Gavin Newsom is getting California ready.
3: Newsom says he's getting the full force of the California government ready for the coming El Nino.
4: Technology behind me, including new satellite technology, preparing for extreme weather events.
3: At the Office of Emergency Services' newly modernized State Operations Center, Newsom says he's tracking trouble spots.
4: We need to be prepared at an emergency declaration to make sure that we're pre-positioning assets.
3: Newsom says he'll be coordinating thousands of personnel trained on flood response and deploying flood-fighting materials across the state. I'm Jason Campadonia.
2: And Californians are paying some of the highest water bills in the nation. That's according to a report by Food and Water Watch, a nonprofit advocacy group. The private utility San Jose Water Company tops the list as far as the state is concerned. Escondido, Santa Barbara, and Marin Municipal Water Districts also made the top 10 for Californians. The study found that average water bills have gone up 1.6 times faster than inflation. You're up to date with your Central Coast headlines. I'm Ben Hayes.
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0: Well, it's finally happened. The economy has officially hit us where it hurts the most.
1: Uh-oh.
2: Oh, no.
0: In one of our most beloved microwavable snack foods.
2: Oh, no.
1: Don't say it, Jeff.
0: Yeah, people online are livid.
1: Oh.
0: Plus, maybe the biggest wedding blunder of the entire year gets caught on tape.
1: Uh-oh.
0: And even worse, the bride is the one posting it, asking, how did my new husband manage to do this?
1: Oh. So they still got married.
0: They did, but you'll find out what this is when we play the audio in a brand new
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0: Did you guys realize it's National Taco Week?
1: No. Yes.
2: Why are we not eating them right now?
0: We should be. And after cheese and guac and queso and pico de gallo and sour cream and jalapenos and lettuce.
3: Okay.
0: The next favorite taco topping
2: is
0: red onion.
3: Oh,
0: but then after that, it's...
1: Woo! TikTok quick shot!
2: Got
0: pretty exciting stuff.
3: You're getting into cilantro.
0: It's TikTok click shot, where we discuss the biggest TikTok videos from the past week. We're going to get right into it with your first TikTok click shot.
2: All right.
0: Which comes from a guy with the handle G's Luis.
2: I like it.
3: Great name.
0: Who's a self-proclaimed lover of Hot Pockets. But recently he noticed something very odd about his favorite microwavable snack. Something different that was a little controversial. He posted it to socials and it blew up with almost 2 million views.
2: Whoa. What's going on?
0: Let's listen.
4: I know we're in an economic crisis right now because I just got a thing of Hot Pockets and we keep, like, they don't even come with the pocket anymore.
2: What?
4: Just with the hot. You can't even afford the pocket. Like,
3: what?
4: You just have to raw dog it in the microwave.
2: What?
0: Yeah, so...
2: Wait, does it come with a cardboard sleeve that you put it in?
0: Yeah, the pocket he's talking about is the silver crisping sleeve that you place the Hot Pocket inside of while it's heating up in the microwave.
3: And that was advanced technology.
2: Each hot had its own pocket.
3: Yes.
0: And so now it just comes as the pastry alone.
2: Oh.
0: And the thing is, that's actually been going on for a while now.
3: I haven't had one in so long.
0: They phased it out back in 2023.
2: Do you actually not need the cardboard thing? Was it all just a ruse to make us feel like we were...
3: And it was for after. You could hold it with the thing. Remember, that was convenient.
2: So you could burn the roof of your mouth instead of your hand.
0: They actually addressed it in a marketing campaign. At the time, they said they adjusted the crust recipe to make the sleeve no longer necessary. But let's be honest, it was probably just cheaper to stop including extra materials.
3: It's like an extra 50 cents per package or something.
2: Doesn't really actually taste any different, though.
0: And they also claim removing the sleeves eliminated 5,000 tons of paper waste every year.
3: Now that's good. Okay.
0: Do you think Hot Pocket eaters really care about waste? Absolutely not.
3: I throw the plastic wrapper away.
0: But people in the comments were outraged. One said,
2: really upset about this.
0: One said, I can't believe I have to raise my kids in this pocketless world. What's next? Taffy without the Laffy? And another quote said, their new ad jingle, hot.
2: Pretty good.
0: That was kind of smart.
2: What they need to do is they need to launch reusable pockets and then just make more money. You know, make them like silicone or something.
3: Oh, you wash them and keep them?
2: Yeah.
0: I think bring the waste back. Oh. That was a TikTok click shock. You're next.
1: Woo! TikTok click shock!
0: Comes from a bride named Emma, who posted a video from her wedding day that's gone viral for all the wrong reasons. Of course, it happened during the vows as her husband is promising to love her and honor her for the rest of their lives.
2: Please don't tell me he called her his ex's name.
0: Not the ex.
3: Even worse.
0: Refers to her by her sister's name.
2: No!
0: So the bride's name is Emma. Sister's name is Emily.
2: Oh, that is... Why would you name two girls like that?
0: Let's hear it.
5: Take B. Emily Grace Pumphrey.
2: Oh,
1: Emma.
5: Emma Grace Pumphrey.
0: So you hear in the video, Emma immediately corrects him, and then they both laugh it off together.
2: Oh, yeah.
0: But in the caption, she puts, quote, still not quite over being called my sister's name at the altar.
3: She'll never forget that.
2: Yeah, but how would you not? I mean, you've been called your sister's name your whole life. If you're Emma and Emily.
0: That's what a lot of people in the comments were bringing up. They were saying, sorry, but who names their daughters Emma and Emily?
2: Yeah.
1: It is very close.
0: Also, in a follow-up video, Emma notes their relationship moved pretty quickly. They decided to get married after she got pregnant.
2: Oh.
0: And at the time of their wedding, they'd only known each other 10 weeks total.
3: Whoa,
0: so he was still learning her name.
1: Story has a lot to unpack.
2: Yeah, that's so...
3: Yeah, he's like, I want to say M.
0: Something.
2: Is that your full name? I just figured it was short.
0: He got it pretty close.

0: but she is defending her husband, saying both of their nerves were very tense at the time. True. And if she would have held it against him, then she, quote, would have missed out on the best day of her life.
1: Yeah, when her husband married his sister.
0: So that was a TikTok click shock. And your final
2: TikTok click shock
0: comes from maybe the farthest place a viral video has ever traveled, all the way from Antarctica.
1: Whoa. Is this a penguin video?
0: Yeah.
1: Did it do a selfie video?
0: Nope, no penguins, but a team of scientists found a 500-foot deep hole in the ice.
1: Oh, great.
3: Oh, no.
0: The opening at the top is about the size of your head, but it goes down quite a ways.
1: Scary. Don't go in there.
0: Well, what do you do whenever you find a deep hole? You throw stuff into it,
3: Yeah, that's always fun, and you know how long it takes to hit the bottom.
1: Even as scientists.
0: And the researchers found when you drop a chunk of ice down the hole, it makes cool laser sounds.
3: Ooh. Oh, yeah.
0: Let's listen to it.
2: Two scientists that are just out there for 3 days straight dropping ice chunks.
0: So apparently when the ice chunk falls, the Doppler effect drags the pitch lower and the sound travels back up at different speeds and frequencies. Translation, Star Wars in the ice. So
1: do it again, Jeff. I loved it.
0: The video's garnered 500,000 views, and some copycats who are trying to throw rocks down their toilet. Not quite the same sound, FYI.
3: It's just a blob.
0: But the top comment was, "This is kind of cool. That's why I follow you."
2: That's the top one.
0: Yeah.
2: They're like, "We're scientists in Antarctica. How much more do you want?"
0: And those are your
2: TikTok click shot
0: stories for the week. We got your phone tab coming up next.
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0: For today's phone tap, we're calling it Two Morons in a Library.
1: Oh, what the? Wait, who in this room went to the library?
2: What the? I'm not allowed there.
0: No surprise, it stars Jose and me.
1: You guys.
0: The question is, which one of us is the moron?
1: Wait,
0: there's two.
1: Yeah.
0: It's two morons in the library.
2: That's right, you already said that.
0: I just figured it out. I wonder if the librarian is going to clue in.
2: Yeah. You're pretty smart for morons.
1: Yeah, you couldn't even figure out your own moron math.
0: You're going to hear it in your phone tap right now.
3: Hi, Hill Public Library. This is Sandra.
4: Hi. Is this the library?
3: Yes. This is the library. I did just say that.
4: Oh, sorry. I wasn't listening. Hi, my name's Carl.
3: Hi, Carl.
4: Hi.
3: Why are you whispering?
4: I'm inside the library right now.
3: You're here?
4: Yeah, I'm inside. I'm with my buddy Gary. We're working on a project for school.
3: You don't have to whisper. That's okay.
4: Yes, I do. You know, the signs are, they say things like, be quiet and be respectful. And one of them just says, shh, like 7 H's.
3: Okay. So?
4: So I can't hear my buddy and he can't hear me.
3: Oh. You.
4: And now we can't get any work done because we have this, your rules are really restricting us. It's like a prison. It's like a very quiet prison.
3: Well, I don't want you guys to think of it as a prison. You just have to be, you know, quiet and...
4: Yeah, that's the problem, is we were being quiet and respectful, and then Gary got super frustrated, and then he just got up and went across to the bathroom, and now he won't come out.
1: Oh.
4: He's throwing a fit.
3: Well, you can tell him, both of you can talk a little louder. You know, you don't have to whisper.
4: Wait, we can?
3: Yeah, you guys can talk a little louder, you know, as long as you do it respectfully.
4: Oh my gosh, thank you so much.
3: Absolutely.
2: Hey, Gary! Oh. Gary, get out of the jaw! The librarian said we can talk loud now!
3: No, not...
2: What?
3: Oh my God.
2: Get out of the bathroom! The librarian said we can talk out loud! I just called her!
5: We can't?
2: Yeah!
3: No!
2: She said it's fine, as long as we're working, we can yell!
3: Hello?
5: Yeah, Gary's on board, thank you so much!
2: You cannot
3: be yelling in the library!
2: Hey, Gary, she said you can't yell like the way you were yelling!
5: You just said I could yell!
3: Oh, God.
2: You talk to her, I think maybe you understand her better.
5: Okay. Oh. Hello?
3: Yes?
5: Hi. I'm Gary.
3: You and your friend, you have to find a happy medium, you know?
5: I am happy.
3: Whisper. What?
5: I'm Gary.
3: Oh, my God. What is going on?
5: Hey, can you talk to her? I can't understand.
2: Yeah, I got it. Hey, this is Carl. Sorry. I dared Gary to put his ear next to an ambulance siren for 20 minutes early this morning. He may not hear you very well.
3: So maybe that's why you guys are having difficulty hearing each other in the first place.
2: That's probably it. And Gary!
5: What?
2: It's not the prank phone call. It's the ambulance thing with your ears.
3: Guys?
5: It's not a prank call?
2: No, wait. I'm sorry. I said that wrong. It is a prank phone call.
3: Hello?
5: Oh, it's a prank phone call.
2: Yeah.
5: Oh, I get it now.
2: But she doesn't know yet.
5: I'm Gary.
3: What is happening?
2: This is actually Jose and Jeff.
0: Yeah, that's me.
2: From Brooke and Jeffrey in the morning. Your boyfriend Jonas set you up. This was a phone tap.
3: Oh my God. Thank God. I was getting very, very angry.
4: Shh. Whoa. Hey, please stop yelling at us.
3: Please never go to a library. You guys are the worst.

0: Joke's on you. I can't read. You must feel so dumb right now. Trying to ban me from a library.
1: We've got a lot of audiobooks. A lot of audiobooks.
0: Ooh, I can read again.
1: There you go.
2: Feel Good Favorites in the Morning with Brooke and Jeffrey on Coast 104.5. 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
2: Back to the music. Now,
7: back to the music.

0: There's an elite group of people in the world of dating who have never, ever been rejected.
1: Ooh.
2: Oh, yeah.
0: They're charming. Ooh. They're funny. Mm-hmm. They're good looking.
2: Yeah, they are.
0: Their name's Jeffrey. Sorry, I don't make the rules. Take it up with Jeffrey Goldblum if you have a problem. But we have a listener on the phone with us who's completely baffled after he didn't get a call back. And if this doesn't work out, it's going to literally be the first time he's ever been rejected.
1: What?
0: Can we get him to keep his perfect dating record alive?
2: Oh,
0: we're at least going to try in your second date update next.

0: it right now.
1: Ooh.
0: We're going to put one up in the L column today.
2: Hey, okay.
3: Oh. L.
0: L for love.
2: Oh, I was excited, and then I realized it wasn't a W.
3: Yeah, that's a loss. Yeah. What the heck?
0: No, L for love. I don't know anything about the listener who emailed us, the date he went on, or the person they want us to call, but I just have this feeling deep down that by the end of this segment, it's going to be love one, crippling loneliness zero.
2: That's right. Love needs a win, Jeff. Let's go.
0: Because our listener, Danny, definitely needs some love. And Danny, welcome to the show. You ready for a big L today?
4: No. Yeah, I'm ready for a big W.
2: Okay.
3: No,
0: no, L.
3: L.
0: We need to give you some L.
2: I like Danny.
4: Thank you. I appreciate you.
0: Okay. I don't know if you even hear it.
3: He knows.

0: just kidding.
1: I will say Jeff came pretty aggressive with that L.
2: Oh, I'm sorry that I'm confident about this call.
3: It.
0: But yeah. He's trying to change the L into love. This all got messed up for you, Jeff. Yeah. I'm sorry.
1: That's all right.
2: Let's get back on track here, Danny. Yeah. So let's start at the beginning. Tell us about the person you want us to call today.
4: Yeah, guys, I met this nice young lady by the name of Jessica.
1: Okay.
4: I was at Whole Foods. I usually meet most of my, you know, higher class women at Whole Foods.
1: Well, look
4: my
1: at that.
0: Well. So wait, when you said Jessica was a nice lady, you mean like looks-wise nice, or she was actually a nice person when you talked to her?
4: Oh, the whole shebang.
1: Okay, so all the quality ladies are at Whole Paycheck, huh?
0: Whole Paycheck?
1: Where, do you not call it that?
0: I no, everybody, I never heard that. That's really funny.
1: I thought everybody called it that.
0: Because you spend your whole paycheck when you go. I totally get it.
2: Yeah. All the one percenters, at least. But
0: I don't even shop there, really.
3: Splurge once a month on a box there.
2: Yeah. Yay.
3: A food box.
2: All right, so tell us how you met. Like, how did this interaction in the Whole Foods go down with Jessica?
4: Yeah, so I was walking through, and I normally, as I mentioned, meet a lot of nice women. I'm not scared to talk to strangers, so I saw her and complimented on her style and her hair. I just kept it simple.
1: Oh, that's nice.
2: Mm. What do you say? That's some nice hair you got.
3: How do you
2: compliment it?
5: Can I have a piece of it?
0: Yeah, mop you got up there.
2: Okay.
4: Yeah, and after I complimented her, I asked her for her IG because that's the thing these days.
1: Yeah. And that feels safe. Like, that feels like you are in tune with people's boundaries.
3: Yeah.
2: All right. So what did she say?
4: She said no.
1: Oh.
2: Oh, what?
1: Did you actually go on a date with her, or?
0: Yeah.
4: Well, I was surprised. She actually ended up giving me her number.
1: Oh.
2: Oh, you can't have my Instagram, but you can have my phone number.
1: Dude,
2: because I never actually answer that.
0: That's interesting.
2: Or it gives her the option to block you quicker.
1: Or to give a fake number.
2: Exactly. Yeah. Power move by her, but I'm assuming that wasn't the case.
4: You know, it was old school, and I like old school, so I ended up giving her a call.
1: Oh, you actually called. You didn't even text.
4: Yeah, so I invited her to a nice, fancy, high-end bar. And I figured she was enjoying herself because we were talking for a couple hours.
1: That's a great sign. Like, what were you guys connecting over?
4: We talked about everything. I remember us talking about travel and where we both wanted to go.
1: Okay.
4: We've never been to Iceland, so we talked about going to Iceland.
0: Oh, in the pools or whatever they're called. What are they called, Brooke?
1: Hot springs.
0: Hot spring.
2: Okay. So you guys are sharing. Things are going good. What type of vibe are you getting from her?
4: I'm, you know, getting a good vibe. I'm picking up the receptive kind of vibe from her. She did at one point start to talk about a trip to Mexico where she got bumped off of the horse she was riding, and I laughed.
0: Oh.
2: You laughed?
4: Yeah, she got offended.
0: Oh, no.
3: Oh, she's telling a serious story about a horse injury. Oh.
0: Yeah. Well, maybe she was like, honestly, you broke my back.
1: I thought that would be a funny story, too.
3: Yeah,
0: it sounds like an innocent.
4: That's what I thought, too. I must have read her wrong. You know, I apologized, and I said, I thought you were joking, and we were able to get past it.
1: Okay.
2: All right.
1: So that's the one moment that stood out to you as, like, kind of being off.
2: Yeah.
4: There was one thing that I said about a weird hobby that maybe might have rubbed her the wrong way. I collect vintage maps.
1: Ooh, that's kind of cool.
2: How would a vintage map rub her the wrong way?
1: Well, she hates when countries aren't currently labeled what they're actually called.
2: Yeah. Oh, yeah.
1: Yeah.
0: It's not labeled Iceland yet. Yeah.
2: Is Czechoslovakia? That doesn't exist anymore. Yeah.
4: Maybe it sounded more like an old person hobby to her. I don't know.
2: Oh, okay. Ooh. Rubbed her the wrong way as in turned her off, is what you're saying.
4: Yeah, turned her off.
1: People say that about stamp collecting, and I still think it's cool. You know?
2: Point proven there.
1: Right? I mean, it's not far off from old maps.
2: Yeah. You're not kidding. So how long has it been since that date?
4: Yeah, it's been 2 weeks since our date, and I haven't been in contact with her at all.
1: Oh.
4: I'm not sure what transpired because I'm not a guy that normally just goes on one date and not another. You know what I mean?
0: You usually get another date.
1: Yeah, yeah. Well, it sounds like you listen and you take interest in the person. Like, that alone will usually get you another night.
4: And you guys can't even see me. I consider myself a pretty good-looking dude.
1: Okay.
0: Oh, yeah. So we got a catch here.
2: I'm going to hear it through the phone, though.
1: No.
2: A little bit of attractive qualities going on.
0: There we go.
2: The good news is you had some setbacks, but you got back on that metaphorical horse when it bucked you off.
1: Mm-hmm. Don't use that.
2: What? Okay.
1: When we talk.
2: We'll save the horse metaphors and put them in. Oh, you got it now.
1: In the stable.
2: Okay.
1: In the stable.
2: Yeah. We'll put it back in the stable before we call Jessica for you and try to get you your second date update right after this, okay?
4: Thank you guys for your help.
2: All right, now hold on.
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4: Good morning with your Central Coast headlines. I'm Ben Hayes. The San Luis Obispo Department of Agriculture has released its 2025 Agricultural Production Statistics. KSBY says it indicates total agriculture value surpassed the $1 billion mark for the fifth consecutive year. As in previous years, strawberries were the county's highest valued crop, followed by wine grapes and cattle and calves. The department says fruit and nut crops led all categories, reaching a five-year high of more than $649 million. California voters will waive five tax measures in November, the most in 30 years. Proposition 3 would keep higher income taxes for top earners. The tax brings in an estimated $5 to $15 billion a year. Proposition 40 would add a one-time tax of 5% on billionaires to fund health care. Propositions 41 and 42 would make it harder to raise state taxes and could block the billionaire tax if it gets more votes. Proposition 43 would require two-thirds of voters to approve some local taxes put on the ballot by citizens. Election day is November 3rd. Reporter Dina Kodiak says the federal government is aiming to manage invasive species and predators in California.
5: Federal wildlife officials euthanized 28,000 animals in California last year. They also dispersed about 1 million more around the state to control invasive species and protect people and pets. The news comes just as Governor Newsom restarted California's program to address conflicts with wildlife, especially as wolf and other predator populations grow. Nationwide, nearly 3 million animals were killed and another 25 million relocated. I'm Dina Kodiak.
4: And Fresno is among the popular destinations for young adults moving out of Los Angeles. That's according to U-Haul data from June 2025 to June 2026, analyzed by the LA Times. With your Central Coast headlines, I'm Ben Hayes.
6: We've been talking to Danny and learned Danny likes himself a classy gal.
7: Ooh, yeah. Okay, Danny.
6: Because he met Jessica in a Whole Foods. Hello, bougie. Took her to an upscale cocktail bar. Okay, swanky. And talked about traveling the world with her. Hello, luxury.
7: Oh, wait.
6: And he did suffer a small setback after she shared a personal story about getting thrown off a horse in Mexico, and Danny laughed at that.
7: Yeah. I thought it would have been appropriate laughter time, too.
8: Yeah. Yeah. We all did.
6: Anytime Brooke shares a personal story, we all burst into laughter.
7: Yeah. I mean, people's misery is funny.
6: Right?
8: Yeah, Brooke's story, it's like, I bucked a horse off of my back. Yeah, it was
6: exactly.
8: Hilarious.
7: But thanks, Jose.
6: Aside from that, he felt very confident that he would be seeing her again, which brings us to this moment 2 weeks later where he's hearing nothing. So,
7: yeah.
6: Danny, before we call her, how are you feeling about this?
9: I'm still in shock because I'm never one and done. I'm always getting a return favors after the first date. So
10: weird way to word it.
7: So
8: wait,
6: but I like it.
7: If she says no, will it be the first time you've been rejected?
9: Very first.
7: Whoa.
8: Oh. Ever?
7: Welcome to the club.
8: I had a friend who was a model, and I was there for the first time he was ever rejected.
7: Was it hard for him?
8: It really was.
7: Yeah.
8: I know you're joking.
7: Yeah, was it
8: but
7: so hard?
8: Truly, you could see in his eyes, he's like, how is

0: is even a possibility.
1: Yeah.
0: So I hope that doesn't happen to you today, bro.
1: But if it does and you want to hug afterwards or exchange favors, whatever you like to do after your dates, like, we're there for you, okay?
0: Just sliding in right now?
2: I don't know. He's the one that brought up favors first.
1: Yeah, I'm trying to speak his language. So bottom line, we're there for you, Danny.
3: And, I appreciate it. Thank you.
1: Yeah. We appreciate you. We're going to show you after the call, but let's call Jessica first.
0: We'll
1: Here we go.
0: Show you.
2: It's all fair.
4: Hello?
1: Hey, is this Jessica?
4: Yes. Who's calling?
1: Hey, Jessica. We are a radio show calling you. We're called Brooke and Jeffrey in the Morning.
2: Yeah, sorry if you're busy right now.
4: Why is there a radio station calling me?
1: Yeah, because
0: we're bored. No, I'm kidding.
1: Part of that, but mostly because we do this segment on the show that's called the Second Date Update, where we help out our listeners who've gone out with someone and they're not getting a call back for a second meetup.
4: What?
2: So you want to know who wrote us about you?
1: Yeah. A guy named Danny.
4: Ugh.
2: What?
0: Ugh. I heard the G.
1: I
2: what?
1: Know.
0: Ugh.
1: Why that reaction?
4: Well, we just don't connect. So I don't know. This is weird to me.
1: Really?
0: Oh, because
2: that is so strange. It sounds like he was a really nice guy who was really interested in you and
0: easy to talk to.
1: Yeah, because we spoke to him before.
4: No.
1: We spoke to him before calling you, he told us about the date. From his description, it seemed to have a lot of really nice moments between you two, where you vibed, got to know each other.
4: No, I feel like he is the kind of person that would have a challenge to find any match with any woman. This is weird.
2: Okay.
0: He's a chameleon. He'll adapt.
2: You have to explain why he was so off-putting, because I don't know if he just, like, pulled one over on us, but he sounded fine.
1: Mm-hmm.
0: Sounded nice. Kind of like suave, almost.
4: Yeah, the absolute opposite. I don't know. He's crazy.
2: Can you, like, walk us through the date in your eyes?
1: We need something specific that gave you that impression.
4: I mean, I thought things were going okay, but once I started to dig deeper, I found out some things that just kind of turned me off.
2: Wait, like things in your conversation that he revealed, or?
1: Yeah, like what?
4: Yeah. Well, we were talking about hobbies, and then he said he was into boxing, and I was like, oh, that's really cool.
0: Yeah.
4: Do you spar at the gym? And he was like, no, I spar in parking lots.
0: Parking lot.
1: Oh, so like street boxing?
2: Maybe like Fight Club style. Is that what he means?
1: Did you ask more?
4: Yeah, I did. I was like with random people, and he said no over Facebook arguments.
2: What?
0: Nice.
2: He gets in fights with people on Facebook and then meets him in parking lots?
5: Red flags everywhere.
4: I guess so. I mean, I got out of there as soon as I could because it was starting to freak me out.
2: Yeah.
4: I guess he was very proud of this hobby that he had. And I was just like, I really hate violence. And also, like, what do you expect me to go out with somebody who hits people?
2: Right.
5: And uses Facebook that actively?
2: Yes, exactly. I mean, that's so messed up. And, like, boxing's a sport. This isn't a sport. I picture him meeting, like, 50-plus-year-old people in parking lots and throwing hands.
1: But maybe that's just our understanding of it. Maybe he has a totally different thing that he does, and we're just interpreting it the wrong way.
2: How could you interpret that the wrong way?
1: Well, let's ask him, because I need to tell you, Jessica, he's on the other line right now listening to this conversation, wanting to talk to you.
4: He's not on the phone.
3: Hey, Jessica.
1: Yeah, see, there he is.
3: I didn't know you felt that way. You should have said something, you know?
2: What?
1: Well,
2: that's kind of threatening.
1: Yeah.
2: Like, you get so upset at Facebook comments that you have to beat people up over them?
1: Well, hold on. That's how we're interpreting it. What do you actually do? Explain it, Danny.
3: Jessica, you're getting this all wrong. I'm actually doing the neighborhood a favor by dealing with these Facebook trolls one at a time in person in their driveway.
2: What?
5: You go to their home?
1: Oh, it's a driveway.
2: Wait, what defines a Facebook troll?
3: People that come on there and talk a bunch of crap.
2: Aren't they usually like either teenagers or really, really old people?
0: Yeah. Or they get paid for engagement. I troll all day long. I make a lot of money.
1: Oh, be careful. Danny might try to engage you in a parking lot sometime.
0: Hey, man, if it's mutual, that's one thing.
3: Listen, I don't go looking for them. I engage them online. Mm-hmm. If they want to meet up, man to man, square up, I usually offer a place like a Costco parking lot, and then we meet up.
1: Okay, neutral ground.
2: But also, like, Jessica, Facebook.

0: trolls do kind of suck. Mm-hmm. I mean,
1: now that you've heard his side of the story, does it make you feel a little bit better about it?
2: No.
0: Okay. Yeah. Oh.
1: Which part of it don't you like?
2: I mean, I couldn't picture my boyfriend saying, hey, I got to leave early tonight. I have to go beat someone up at the Home Depot parking lot.
0: Yeah.
3: Listen, Jessica, what I'm doing is a lot cheaper than therapy.
4: Oh, that's true.
5: Probably less effective, but yeah.
1: Well, therapy for you, or is it therapy for the trolls?
5: Yeah, maybe both.
1: Yeah.
3: Definitely for me, I'm so much more zen-like after I knock someone out.
0: Oh. Oh.
1: They're kind of at peace, too, for a few seconds till they regain consciousness.
0: I had a really good friend that struggled with depression and he got into jiu-jitsu. Is that kind of the same thing?
5: Kids with anger management are supposed to go into boxing, too.
4: Absolutely.
1: It's a form of physical therapy.
3: You guys are acting like this is a chaotic brawl. This is a gentleman's sport.
4: Yeah.
3: We shake hands after. Mm-hmm. Sometimes we might crack a beer if I have one in it.
4: Yeah, that's how it should
0: be. How many Facebook trolls have you fought?
4: That's a good question, actually.
3: I have lost count at this point.
4: Oh, God.
1: Wow.
4: Or he's got brain damage. Oh. You can only count to 10 right now.
0: I got some names from my page I could send him. I mean,
1: yeah.
3: I'll take them on if they meet me. I'll do it.
4: Hey!
5: Sounds like a full-time job, not a hobby.
4: Text in 78592. You want to fight our friend? Yeah. I'm just kidding.
1: So if I'm reading the room right here, it sounds like Jessica is still feeling a little bit cold on this idea of Facebook parking lot brawls. So, Danny, is there any last things that you want to say to her before we ask the question?
3: I just want to let her know that I met with her ex-boyfriend last week at Home Depot.
1: Wait, excuse me? That's a joke.
5: You're lying.
3: It's a joke, but I would do it.
1: Okay.
0: She's
1: got a sense of humor.
3: Jessica, in all seriousness, I'm a good dude. You want to hang out with me. You just don't know yet.
0: Oh.
3: And I'll protect you.
0: Oh.
4: That's for
1: okay.
4: sure.
0: Well, I did not like that middle sentence.
1: That being said, we would like to offer to send you on another date with Danny, and we would pay for it, Jessica, but it's up to you.
0: I'm sure he'll have no jealousy issues once you guys start dating.
2: No. I'm not interested.
0: Okay.
4: Yeah. Oh, man. We thought we had her, right, Jess?
1: Yeah. So close. Felt almost ready to say yes,
4: darn.
1: But not this time.
0: We got a solution, though, for the Brooke and Jeffrey Facebook trolls, so that's cool.
1: Oh, yeah. Are you available for hire, Danny?
3: Yes, I am. And Jessica, just so you know, I'm not sorry that I laughed at you falling off of the horse.
0: Whoa. Oh.
1: Unnecessary.
4: Dang.
1: But he will beat up that horse in a Walmart parking lot to get even for you.
0: Not the horse. So stupid.
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0: 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What's up? I'm Becky. A new report is raising serious concerns about ChatGPT's safety features for teenagers. The nonprofit Common Sense Media tested thousands of interactions and found that ChatGPT's teen mode failed to deliver on some promised protections. Now, the report found that study mode on this version still allowed teens to get homework answers, while parents did not get safety alerts for up to an hour if conversations were about suicide, eating disorders, violence, or self-harm. Now, the group called ChatGPT an unacceptable risk for users under 18. The company behind the app OpenAI says that the testing may not have accurately reflected how its safety features work. All right, so there you go. On the way, Chapel Roan on Coast.
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Headed your way, sixpence, none the richer. Also Adele. Right now, though, it's Bruno Mars.

0: Coast 104.5. How are you? I'm Becky. ESPN announced that their broadcast of the Super Bowl this year will also be aired on Disney Plus. The game will also be broadcast in Spanish and will stream in 55 international markets. Disney Plus will also air two Monday Night Football games this year, with the first on October 26th featuring the Dallas Cowboys at the Philadelphia Eagles. The second game has not been announced yet. This will be the first time ESPN will air a Super Bowl broadcast. All right. 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

104.5. Hope you're having a fantastic week so far. Taking a look here at our weather. So it's finally going to start cooling down, right? Tomorrow in Paso, we're going to see a high of 79 and sunny. 74 Saturday, 66 with a 40% chance of rain on Sunday. Arroyo Grande tomorrow, 73. 71 Saturday, 65 and partly sunny on Sunday. And San Luis tomorrow, a high of 74. 71 Saturday, 64 with a 45% chance of rain on Sunday. It's the Whispers.

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0: want you, I need you, oh God. 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

0: 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I'm Becky. McDonald's Monopoly is back with prizes ranging from free food to the $1 million grand prize. 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Coming up, Ray. Also, Justin Timberlake on Coast.
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2: All right, are we on? Oh, we're on. This is your roving reporter, Scoop Newsman, back with a special investigative report. It's been confirmed by this eagle-eyed news hawk that this year's Christmas at the Margarita Ranch is going to be bigger and better than ever. Reports are that the Jingle Bell Express will once again whisk passengers from the Central Coast to Santa's Village aboard real steam trains, including original Disney train cars. Where there will be light maze, happy holiday shopping in their memorable marketplace, pony rides for little buckaroos, prolific prestidigitations from a magical magician, and of course, a chance to visit with Santa himself. And this year, they're adding an elf training camp where your little ones can develop the skills needed to become an elf themselves. This just in, an overly excited holiday elf will be a special guest at this year's Christmas at the Margarita Ranch, which runs from November 27th to December 20th. You can reserve your seats now on the Jingle Bell Express by going to christmasatthemargarita.com before the Christmas train passes you by. This has been a Scoop Newsman special report.
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What's going on? I'm Becky. It's not even Halloween, and some big box retailers are already offering up holiday treats on store shelves. Case in point, Costco now has a Red Bull advent calendar for sale. Instead of chocolate behind every door, you get a different Red Bull to crack open as you count down to Christmas. The calendar comes with 24 cans of Red Bull in a mix of flavors, including the returning Arctic Berry, which originally debuted as the 2020 Winter Edition, along with the fan favorite Apple Edition. All right. Headed your way, Alanis Morissette.

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Happy Thursday. Happy Friday Eve. 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Coming up, Third Eye Blind. Also, Taylor Swift. Right now, though, it's Timbaland with One Republic.

0: Becky Duncan is teaming up with Marvel for a massive Avengers Doomsday menu. Starting November 4th, Duncan will roll out 6 limited edition drinks ranging from espressos to refreshers and lemonades inspired by Marvel characters like Dr. Doom, Black Panther, Cyclops, and The Thing. The collab also includes themed donuts and munchkins, plus collectibles like a Dr. Doom Munchkins tin, tumblers, a color-changing mug, and character cup sleeves. All right. Headed your way, Lord, on Coast 104.5.
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5: That is what happens to the brain cell at the moment of the trauma. Think of it as when the hammer hits the nail. There's brain cells that are going to be damaged. Those damaged brain cells release a toxin that then gets picked up by surrounding brain cells and ends up damaging those too, like a domino effect. The toxin gets released and picked up by otherwise healthy brain cells that renders them now damaged. That's why a lot of people don't necessarily feel those acute symptoms from the primary injury. They start feeling an onset of symptoms later. That's explained by this cascade, the chemical changes that are happening. And that can take days, weeks, months, and sometimes years. I've had so many clients come to me and tell me, I think I hurt my back or my neck, but I'm pretty sure my head's okay because the ER said so and the CT was normal. The ER misses head injuries 56% of the time. So just because you don't have that diagnosis at the ER doesn't mean you don't have a head injury. 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Something feels off. Or loved ones come to you and say, are you okay? 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Just because some folks in the treatment journey say, no, you should be fine. 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

0: 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How are you? I'm Becky. Now, if you've gotten sucked into the protein craze, maybe it's okay to scale back. A new review in the scientific journal Cell Press Blue suggests eating excessive amounts of protein could activate processes linked to inflammation and cellular damage. It also found a link between too much protein and a slower metabolism. It says eating an appropriate amount may support healthier aging. Keep in mind, the research comes from animal and preclinical studies, so researchers don't yet know whether the same effects translate to humans, all right? Coming up, Kelly Clarkson on Coast 104.5.
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Coming up, Delight. Also, Hozier. Right now, though, it's Jimmy Eat World.

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0: 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I'm Becky. If you dump your coffee grounds down the kitchen sink every morning, plumbers say it's time to stop. Coffee grounds do not dissolve in water, and they can settle in bins and low points in your pipes where they build up and eventually cause slow drains. Even worse, the grounds can mix with grease, soap, scum, and leftover food to create a thick sludge, potentially leaving you with an expensive plumbing bill. So stop dumping those coffee grounds down the sink, all right? On the way, Benson Boone on Coast 104.5.
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0: 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I'm Becky. More Americans are using AI chatbots like ChatGPT to help them prepare before they cast a ballot. According to the Pew Research Center, about half of American adults report using AI-powered chatbots, and about 42% said that they use it to search for information. That includes researching candidates before the midterm elections. NPR interviewed several voters who said they rely on chatbots for political races that do not have a lot of news coverage, or they use it to make tables comparing candidates. All right. On the way, Olivia Dean. Also, Britney Spears on Coast.
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5: On September 30th, 1909, 40-year-old Dong Ying Lui was shot and killed as she slept in the family store at Palmanchoro Streets, the site of today's Ah Lui store. Dong Ying was the second wife of Ah Lui, a prominent Chinese labor contractor and shopkeeper. Police arrested 41-year-old Willie Lui, the victim's stepson and son of Ah Lui. On October 9th, Ah Lui publicly denounced his son, claiming he had washed his hands of his eldest son. Willie Lui was later convicted of murder and executed. This week in 1987, a remarkable heat wave swept into San Luis Obispo County. San Luis Obispo reached 105 on October 4th and 111 the next 2 days. Many students and residents were forced to sleep outside, finding no relief at night without air conditioning. This week in San Luis Obispo County history has been brought to you by the History Center of San Luis Obispo County, celebrating our nation's semi-quincentennial all year by taking a look at our local history. This is Executive Director Steve Schmidt. Happy 250th, America.
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How are you? I'm Becky. 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On the way, the Eurythmics. Also, Gracie Abrams. Right now, it's John Legend. What?

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Hope you are having a fantastic week so far. One more day until the weekend. Coming up, the Backstreet Boys. Also, Benson Boone, the Chainsmokers with Coldplay on the way as well. Right now, though, it's Teddy's

0: 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I'm Becky. Just when you thought Toys R Us was gone for good, the iconic toy store is planning a big comeback. The retailer plans to open 120 new stores across the U.S. for the holiday season, bringing its total to 160 locations. Some will be smaller holiday pop-ups, while locations will have candy shops and cafes. The company has not released the full list of locations yet, and it's unclear how many of the new stores will stay open after the holidays, so we'll have to see. On the way, Benson Boone on Coast 104.5.
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It's All Star from Smash Mouth on Coast 104.5 with your buddy, your pal, Jay Turner, climbing on for a little ride with you, feeling 100% better than I was. Oh, man, it was a tough week. It came on me Saturday and then hit me hard Sunday, Monday, Tuesday, just down for the count. Yesterday was meh. Today I feel back to normal. So hopefully you don't get it. But if you do, you probably expect it to last, you know, at least 4 or 5 days. And it, what is it? I don't know. It's different for everybody, I guess. But I don't know if it was the flu or whatever. I didn't get tested or anything. I just rode it out. Drank a lot of NyQuil and sweat it out, man. Here's one from Zed and Maren Morris. It's the middle. 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

0: So easy to fall in love. It's Olivia Dean, Coast 104.5. It's Jay. Have you tuned in to Brooke and Jeffrey lately? They're very funny, man. Second date updates are hilarious. One of my favorite things on the radio. They also do laser stories, phone taps, and more. And they're followed by the one-hour commercial-free workday kickoff. And that's brought to you by our friends at Paradise Plumbing. So a fun-filled morning for you. Weekday mornings here on Coast 104.5, that's for sure. Teddy Swims on the way. Some Harry Styles, one from Train, and Fugees next.
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2: All right, are we on? Oh, we're on. This is your roving reporter, Scoop Newsman, back with a special investigative report. It's been confirmed by this eagle-eyed news hawk that this year's Christmas at the Margarita Ranch is going to be bigger and better than ever. Reports are that the Jingle Bell Express will once again whisk passengers from the Central Coast to Santa's Village aboard real steam trains, including original Disney train cars, where there will be 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himself. And this year, they're adding an elf training camp where your little ones can develop the skills needed to become an elf themselves. This just in, an overly excited holiday elf will be a special guest at this year's Christmas at the Margarita Ranch, which runs from November 27th to December 20th. You can reserve your seats now on the Jingle Bell Express by going to christmasatthemargarita.com before the Christmas train passes you by. This has been a Scoop Newsman special report.
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Bad Dreams from Teddy Swims on Coast 104.5. Better Me for You. Before that, from Max McNown. How you doing? It's Jay. Train's on the way with Hey Soul Sister. First, though, a classic from Madonna. It's Borderline on Coast 104.5.

0: Harry Styles and American Girls on Coast 104.5. We heard Train in there too with Hey Soul Sister. It's Jay. I've got some great tunage on the way from Magic, one from Sheryl Crow. We'll hear from the Go-Go's, Billie Eilish, and Prince next.
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Birds of a Feather from Billie Eilish on Coast 104.5. We heard When Doves Cry before that from Prince. It's Jay. Sheryl Crow is on the way for you. Maroon 5, some Rick Astley, Lady Gaga, even Stella Lefty. And how about one from Magic? It's Rude on Coast 104.5.

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Della Lefty. It's Boston on Coast 104.5. We heard Rick Astley in there, too, with Never Gonna Give You Up. Jay Turner here. Looking forward to the weekend. It's going to be a hot one again, but not quite as hot as before. But we are gearing up for El Nino. We're going to have a wet winter here, and ocean temperatures are at a record high right now. So, well, nice as it is, maybe a trip down to Avila or Pismo and get in the water, man. It's October here, but it's cold everywhere else. Well, maybe not. But hurricanes and stuff bearing down on the Gulf Coast and nor'easters back east. Let's enjoy the perfect weather we have on the Central Coast. Hey, Shaboozey is coming your way next.

0: Stella Lefty, it's Boston on Coast 104.5. We heard Rick Astley in there, too, with Never Gonna Give You Up. Jay Turner here. Looking forward to the weekend. It's going to be a hot one again, but not quite as hot as before. But we are gearing up for El Nino. We're going to have a wet winter here, and ocean temperatures are at a record high right now. So, well, nice as it is, maybe a trip down to Avila or Pismo and get in the water, man. It's October here, but it's cold everywhere else. Well, maybe not. But hurricanes and stuff bearing down on the Gulf Coast and nor'easters back east. Let's enjoy the perfect weather we have on the Central Coast. Hey, Shaboozy is coming your way next.
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3: In studio with Brett Snyder from Mancini's Sleep World. He's the CEO, and as I set this up for you, the first thing you need to know is Mancini's is moving into the market, and they are taking over all 9 Christian's Mattress Express locations here on the Central Coast and in the Central Valley. So, Brett, good to see you. Welcome to the market. Welcome to the Central Coast. And what's going to be different? What's going to be the same?
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SOS from Rihanna on Coast 104.5. We heard Dua Lipa in there too with Houdini, SJ. So, do you know what band Casey and JoJo came from? Jodeci. That's right. Here they are doing All My Life on Coast 104.5.

Bass Persuades, the title track from Miley Cyrus's latest on Coast 104.5. It debuted at number one on the top 200 and then shot down the very next week to like 157. I wonder if she bought up a lot of copies the day it came out. I don't know.

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Jimmy Cliff, Reggaefy, and Johnny Nash's I Can See Clearly Now on Coast 104.5. We heard from Nickelback before that with How You Remind Me. 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